extent!

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1: Hi, this is Dan Buttry, combat veteran of the Iraq War. Wounded so severely during the first day of battle at Gettysburg as part of the Wisconsin 7th Infantry, Sergeant Francis Coates had both of his eyes shot out and was bayoneted by the enemy. He pulled himself up against a tree, loaded his weapon, and continued to yell and cuss at the rebels. Rescued by fellow Union soldiers, Coates would survive the war and receive the Medal of Honor. He married, learned a trade, and moved to Nebraska, where he sadly passed away at 63 from pneumonia. Coates' story begs the question, how dedicated would you fight to keep this country free from sworn enemies? Thank you, Francis Coates, for representing the best of our warrior ethos over the past 250 years.
0: Ewald Automotive and 96.5 WKLH remain committed to serving southeastern Wisconsin's veterans and the families of veterans with the utmost dignity and excellence. 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
12: One of the five actually looked at us and said, if you name it Penny Mustard, I won't work here anymore.
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12: A lot of other people said that too.
13: And 6 months later, he told me that name was ingenious. That was the best name you could have ever come up with. 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
13: Yeah.
12: There were so many people thought it was the dumbest thing ever.
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12: It's unforgettable. 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
12: But weird things are easy to remember.
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0: Pop quiz at 3 o'clock. You can win tickets for AC/DC. There'll be a Camp Randall on the 19th. It's like a week and a half. And plus, that same weekend, Waukesha County Fair. You can win a 4-pack. Then, on the list, Waukesha Tony. What's the theme?
1: Theatric performers.
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0: So obvious, I didn't think of it. All right, I don't want to spoil the rest of the list. You can add to Tony's idea at 4. Then 5:35, classic pair. 2 from Fleetwood Mac, the anniversary of the release of their self-titled album.
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1: 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She took their money to fuel her gambling habit.
3: But you know she had real love for Steve. Tom. 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Whichever one.
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0: pop quiz at 3 o'clock. You can win tickets for AC/DC. There'll be a Camp Randall on the 19th. It's like a week and a half. And plus, that same weekend, Waukesha County Fair, you can win a 4-pack. Then, on the list, Waukesha Tony. What's the theme?
1: Theatric performers.
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0: So obvious, I didn't think of it. All right, I don't want to spoil the rest of the list. You can add to Tony's idea at 4. Then, 5:35, classic pair. 2 from Fleetwood Mac, the anniversary of the release of their self-titled album.
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0: wide estimates from an inexperienced in the trades estimator. It happens. I get frustrated when I hear about that, because after having been in business as long as we have, you come across a lot of situations where there was no way that a satellite estimate could have even been close to accurate. We get up there on the roof, we're crawling in attics, so that our estimate can be accurate, and you get no surprises. Just recently, I was told about a painter who found that a newly shingled roof was put over a bunch of rotted wood. That was a $5,000 surprise. That's not going to happen when L.H. 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
1: 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This, just to hold the line long enough for reinforcements to arrive and eventually win the day, keeping our states united. It's not been an easy 250 years since our independence, but all the same, worth every drop of blood to keep this amazing nation of ours free and united the best we can. Happy birthday, America.
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1: Hi, this is Dan Buttrey, combat veteran of the Iraq War. Wounded so severely during the first day of battle at Gettysburg as part of the Wisconsin 7th Infantry, Sergeant Francis Coates had both of his eyes shot out and was bayoneted by the enemy. He pulled himself up against a tree, loaded his weapon, and continued to yell and cuss at the rebels. Rescued by fellow Union soldiers, Coates would survive the war and receive the Medal of Honor. He married, learned a trade, and moved to Nebraska, where he sadly passed away at 63 from pneumonia. Coates' story begs the question, how dedicated would you fight to keep this country free from sworn enemies? Thank you, Francis Coates, for representing the best of our warrior ethos over the past 250 years.
0: Ewald Automotive and 96.5 WKLH remain committed to serving southeastern Wisconsin's veterans and the families of veterans with the utmost dignity and excellence. 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
9: On July 8th, 1967... The Yardbirds were originally scheduled to perform in Vancouver, Canada, a set of shows they made up at the end of the month. July saw the release of their album Little Games, the first to feature Jimmy Page as the sole lead guitarist. The album included White Summer, which Jimmy continued playing in his next band, Led Zeppelin. The Yardbirds were originally scheduled to headline 4 shows in Vancouver between July 7th and 8th, taking place at the Pacific National Exhibition's Garden Auditorium. When their tour of North America was postponed, the 4 shows consolidated into 2, taking place July 31st at Kerrisdale Arena. I'm Carol Miller. Stay tuned for more Zeppelin info and insight on the next Get the Lead Out,
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3: Krispy Kreme releasing a line of Girl Scout cookie donuts, thin mints, lemon ups, coconut caramel. 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
5: 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It usually starts with a simple search. 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She's looking for a local coffee shop. What does she do? Well, she pulls out her phone and types best coffee shop near me. And instantly, Google gives her a whole bunch of options. She doesn't click the first name she sees. 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That's where smart marketing comes in. 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

0: estimates from an inexperienced in the trades estimator. It happens. I get frustrated when I hear about that, because after having been in business as long as we have, you come across a lot of situations where there was no way that a satellite estimate could have even been close to accurate. We get up there on the roof, we're crawling in attics, so that our estimate can be accurate, and you get no surprises. Just recently, I was told about a painter who found that a newly shingled roof was put over a bunch of rotted wood. That was a $5,000 surprise. That's not going to happen when L.H. 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

0: pop quiz at 3 o'clock. You can win tickets for AC/DC. There'll be a Camp Randall on the 19th, like a week and a half. And plus, that same weekend, Waukesha County Fair, you can win a 4-pack. Then, on the list, Waukesha Tony. What's the theme?
1: Theatric performers.
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0: So obvious, I didn't think of it. All right, I don't want to spoil the rest of the list. You can add to Tony's idea at 4. Then, 5:35, classic pair. 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
1: 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This, just to hold the line long enough for reinforcements to arrive and eventually win the day, keeping our states united. 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Happy birthday, America.
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1: Hi, this is Dan Buttry, combat veteran of the Iraq War. Wounded so severely during the first day of battle at Gettysburg as part of the Wisconsin 7th Infantry, Sergeant Francis Coates had both of his eyes shot out and was bayoneted by the enemy. He pulled himself up against a tree, loaded his weapon, and continued to yell and cuss at the rebels. Rescued by fellow Union soldiers, Coates would survive the war and receive the Medal of Honor. He married, learned a trade, and moved to Nebraska, where he sadly passed away at 63 from pneumonia. Coates' story begs the question, how dedicated would you fight to keep this country free from sworn enemies? Thank you, Francis Coates, for representing the best of our warrior ethos over the past 250 years.
0: Ewald Automotive and 96.5 WKLH remain committed to serving southeastern Wisconsin's veterans and the families of veterans with the utmost dignity and excellence. 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

0: 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You can win tickets for AC/DC. There'll be a Camp Randall on the 19th. It's like a week and a half. And plus, that same weekend, Waukesha County Fair, you can win a 4-pack. Then, on the list, Waukesha Tony. What's the theme?
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0: 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All right, I don't want to spoil the rest of the list. 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
1: Hi, this is Dan Buttrey, combat veteran of the Iraq War. 67 years prior to the Battle of Gettysburg, our founding fathers declared independence and these United States were born. 87 years later, going into July 4th, 1863, Wisconsin's Iron Brigade would fight during the opening shots of Gettysburg and lose a staggering 65% of their entire unit. This just to hold the line long enough for reinforcements to arrive and eventually win the day, keeping our states united. It's not been an easy 250 years since our independence,

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1: I'd heard of the Fisher House, but I'd never been, and I didn't really quite understand what it is. And the best way to describe it in layman's terms is it's like the Ronald McDonald House for the VA. So the Fisher House is a home away from home, basically located on VA medical ground or, you know, VA grounds or located near VA medical centers that provide free lodging for the family of veterans and active duty service members while they're getting medical care at the VA. So, you know, think of it, like I said, like the Ronald McDonald House, mm-hmm. except for this is for families of active military or veterans. So in Wisconsin, there are right now, I believe there's the one that's on our VA grounds here. They're opening another one in Madison, but they asked me to come and tour it because there's this annual Fisher House ride for veterans that's happening on Saturday where the motorcyclists will take off from Lake Geneva and then arrive at the House of Harley, and the whole thing is a fundraiser for the Fisher House. Now, the Fisher House is supported by donations, and so it's, you know, they need it. They have free lodging. We got the tour yesterday, and it was pretty unbelievable. They have 11 suites in this particular Fisher House, and they serve meals. They offer respite, games, everything you would need if you had a family member in the hospital and you wanted to be close by to them. So it was awesome. Like, the things that they do there were incredible to me.
2: And the name Fisher House?
1: It comes from the Fishers who started it. And it was a couple who he was an architect or bricklayer, whatever he did for a living. He was very integral in the setting up the skyline in Manhattan. Very wealthy man who wasn't able to serve because he had some issues. So he wasn't able to serve during World War II, but always felt like he owed something. Not necessarily to his country, but to those who did fight. And so he was at a gala of some sort of years. This was years ago. And listening to a speaker talking about how these VA hospitals have nowhere for the families. And sometimes, you know, they are put in, you're obviously, nobody plans on going to the hospital for the most part. And so you're there, and all of a sudden you're like, well, I got to find a place to stay. So he and his wife started the Fisher House. They're all over the country now, and they're building even more. Like I said, there's just the one, I believe, in Wisconsin right now, but they're building another one, but there's they're all over.
3: And these rooms are very comforting to the families.
1: And not only are they comforting, they have every possible thing that you could think of or that you wouldn't think of to make sure that these families are comfortable. It's amazing. And it's run on their volunteers and donations. I took just some video of so you could get an idea of what it looks like. They don't want to be referred to as a hotel because they're not. It's a home, and it's a home for the families, so that's one less thing that they have to worry about when they have a loved one being treated at the VA. And so the ride that's happening this Saturday, there's still availability if anybody listening wants to get involved. It's $35 per bike. They take off at 10 a.m. from Lake Geneva, end up at the House of Harley. And then they serve breakfast, and there's lunch available when you get there. There's bands and things at the house. So it's a great cause. If anybody's going to be around and has an interest in that, you can email me mornings@wklh.com, and I can give you all of the information. So it was a great day. It was great to see it. And like I said, anytime that it involves the veterans or our military, I am all in. So I'm glad that I could take a look at it and bring awareness of the Fisher House to everybody listening.
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1: Former board president of a little league in Las Vegas has been arrested for taking money out of the till in order to purchase trips.
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3: There we go. Pop quiz at 3 o'clock. You can win tickets for AC/DC. There'll be a Camp Randall on the 19th. It's like a week and a half. And plus, that same weekend, Waukesha County Fair, you can win a 4-pack. Then, on the list, Waukesha Tony. What's the theme?
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3: Great moment there, dumbass.
4: Playing a little catch-up here from the 4th of July. This one out of Waukesha. Thank you to Sergeant Irv. Tuesday, 9:24 a.m., a man flagged down an officer to advise that there was a rumor that his neighbor had purchased fireworks.
5: Wow. Shocker.
4: Then we move on to a little more pressing phone calls. This one out of West Dallas. Reckless operator of a Harley reportedly firing Roman candles off while driving.
6: Wow. Okay, that is a dumbass.
4: That's a little dumbass. Or badass, I suppose, depending on...
7: What a dumbass.
4: This one, 10:20 p.m. A juvenile, this was also out of Waukesha, thank you to Sergeant Irv, was driving a scooter with a black backpack full of fireworks and lighting them off while on the scooter.
5: He's just taking his cue from the other guy who's lighting off Roman candles, for crying out loud.
4: Still in Waukesha, reports of a female driving a mobility scooter in traffic, not lighting off fireworks, just blowing red lights.
5: Boring.
4: All right, it doesn't matter where you are, or where you're from, I should say. This one out of West Dallas, traffic stop, golf cart, pulled over by State Fair Police. Driver advised that this is not Florida, and you cannot drive golf carts on the road.
5: Really?
4: No, you can't, not in city streets.
6: There are those golf carts, though, that are kind of souped up. We had some at our parade in Oak Creek. They had a line of them where they can go like 35 miles an hour.
4: Yeah, I think that's different. Maybe there's a difference between street legal and not, but it is in Florida, and we do have

0: A little bit different rules.
1: And you can't light off fireworks from your golf cart no matter what. I don't think. Maybe in Florida. Who knows?
0: Moving on to Muskego. Again, doesn't matter where you're from. 8:25 p.m., a 21-year-old man from Kings Beach, California, was arrested for possession of, yep, the devil's lettuce after being pulled over in the intersection of Janesville and Tess Corners. It's still illegal here. The vehicle was operating. The vehicle he was operating did not possess a registration plate, which was what led to the traffic stop in the first place. The arresting officer caught a whiff of the weed while speaking with the operator, and he was arrested after being booked and cited. He was released. Welcome to Muskego, it says, where we actually enforce the laws. Moving on in Muskego, still 12:09 a.m.
1: Nothing good happens after midnight, Doreen.
0: At the ripe old age of 20, a Waterford resident was arrested for first offense OWI, possession of moon cabbage, booger sugar, and possession of a fake ID. Go big or go home, I guess. Mm-hmm. He was pulled over and was clearly unable to maintain his lane of travel. The stop would have occurred further east if he had actually noticed the flashing lights and sirens behind him right away. But when you're impaired on, let's go back to the moon cabbage, booger sugar, and alcohol, well, things become difficult. His vehicle was towed. He was released, arrested, and then released to a sober party. Aww. Fun over.
1: He was one violation away from hitting for the cycle.
0: And finally, out of Waukesha again, thank you to Sergeant Irv. 4:21 p.m., a caller said they put a futon out on the front yard, free for the taking. But now a female was laying on it, taking a nap, holding a bouquet of flowers. They don't know who she is. They just wanted her to be removed or to take the futon.
2: She was waiting for a prince to come and kiss her, wake her up from her sleep.
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1: It sounds like it's an April Fool's joke, but it's not. 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

0: Yeah.
1: I didn't have the right kind
0: hydrogen peroxide.
1: I didn't have the right kind of scissors to cut the gauze with. I just had regular scissors. So Elle went out and bought me one of those first aid kits. And then an emergency kit I don't have in my car, and I should, especially during the winter time, I guess, right? That's very important.
2: Yeah, at all times.
0: Really, at all times. Agreed. Yeah.
1: So you guys have those emergency kits in your cars?
0: I do.
2: Absolutely.
1: Yeah. All right. And what's in the emergency kit in the car again?
0: I have jumper cables. I have flashlight, blanket. I have like the tire changing kit.
2: We have a socket set, screwdriver, wrenches.
0: Yeah, I don't know if I have that in my car. Jim does in his truck for sure.
1: Okay. I've got extra magic markers in case I need them in an emergency in the
2: car. You never know.
1: I know.
0: I guess you can write an SOS sign.
1: There you
2: go. Good to have a Sharpie on hand just in case somebody pulls you over and wants an autograph.
1: There's my emergency kit in my car. Hopefully you're prepared today on International Emergency Kit Day. Today is also National No Bra Day today. Doreen?
0: Not happening.
1: Not happening.
0: Never.
1: Here's the weird thing about this. It's National No Bra Day today, July 9th, and it says also observed on October 13th. What's the...
0: Well, I mean, October is Breast Cancer Awareness Month, okay. So I'm guessing maybe that's why, but I...
2: That's a couple of corny guys who are sitting there going, we need another day with this.
0: You know what? I know there's women out there. I know that there are. I am not one of them. I have no problem wearing a bra. I don't find it uncomfortable. It's not the first thing that I do when I get home is take it off.
1: Sure.
0: I don't have... any of those. I think the people that have those issues don't have the right bra.
1: Okay.
0: Go get yourself a bra fitting. It's well worth it.
1: All right, I'll go today.
0: Well, some guys need them.
1: Well, and soccer players are wearing those sport bras now underneath. Guys are wearing them because, I don't know, they have that special technology there to track how much they're running during the game and stuff like that.
0: Okay.
1: Although, I don't know, I'd be... You know, I wouldn't be comfortable wearing one of those things when I played. I wouldn't want that. Why can't they use the same technology in the sport bra to track your performance and put that in your underwear? I mean, then, you know, you don't have that weird thing up on the top of your body there as a soccer player.
2: Well, I know there's marathon runners that wear them, too, because of the chafing that happens.
1: Oh, yeah, that's true. The nipples.
2: Yeah.
1: Especially if you're wearing, like, you know, old-school mesh. Really tough on the nipples.
2: Oh, yeah.
1: If you're running a long distance.
0: And why would you wear old-school mesh?
1: I don't know. Well,
0: when you're running long distance.
1: I don't know. Maybe some guys like it that way. Along with National No Bra Day today, it's Fashion Day as well. So recognizing fashion as both an industry and as an art form. Let's see, what do you got on today there?
0: I have jeans and a white tank top and a Brewers sweater.
1: All right. I've got
2: very fashionable.
1: A blue golf shirt and khaki shorts.
0: And actually, white man's uniform.
1: Yeah. Elle has said I need to get rid of these khaki shorts because they're a little faded. So I'm still milking them. What do you got over
2: there? They're vintage. They're worn in.
1: Just like old mesh. Yeah. What do you got over there,
2: Mark? I'm apparently wearing my Army Green ensemble today. A t-shirt and Army Green shorts.
1: Congratulations.
0: Again. Yep. You too. You fit the white man uniform, both of you.
1: Sharp-dressed man from ZZ Top on KLH. Happy Fashion Day and No Bra Day from KLH.

0: Dave Coombs, Doreen, and Marcus.
1: There's a list of the top video games of all time, according to Collider.com. I've played none of them. 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
2: Never played any of those?
1: No.
3: Yeah, even I've played some of those.
2: You haven't lived yet, Dave.
1: I've played a bunch of video games. It's just none of them are on this list. There's like the Galaxian or Galaga or what's the one with the things eating each other there?
3: Pac-Man?
1: I've done that. I've played Pac-Man.
3: Do that again.
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0: 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And it's about time the Brewers lost a game just to show that they're human. Fell to the Cardinals in St. Louis 5-1.
1: I would have preferred to go to 12 straight so we could have gotten our burgers. But

0: But whatever.
1: Yeah. Start a new streak, hopefully, in St. Louis again tonight at 6:45. Also in baseball, baby raccoons making headlines, huh?
0: I don't know if you guys saw this, but it is literally the cutest video ever. They were at Dodger Stadium. They're two little baby raccoons kind of like peeking out. I think they were in the dugout area, but cameras caught them. Oh, they were on the warning track in the outfield. That's where they were. Cruz got the babies out of there and stuff, and it didn't really help. The Dodgers lost, but it was a fun distraction. If you haven't seen it, Google it, because they are the cutest things ever. Even though they're disgusting trash pandas, they are very cute.
1: Actually, the Dodgers won. They beat the Colorado Rockies in that game, even though the reporter from the Los Angeles television station had them losing the game to Colorado.
0: Oh, yeah. Well, it just says here Colorado beat the Dodgers, so.
1: Yeah, and unless ESPN may be wrong. I don't know. Let me check that
0: again. It says that 4-3 after a late rally.
1: I just checked it with ESPN's Major League Baseball scores, and let me see. It says Dodgers 4, Colorado 3.
0: Let's look. Well,
1: and then I looked at the box score, and it says the same thing: Dodgers 4, Colorado Rockies 3. So somebody got it wrong. It's either ESPN or the other source.
0: And you know what? It doesn't matter.
1: No,
0: really, it's just all about the raccoons. Who cares about the Dodgers?
1: Yes, Wisconsin Sports Hall of Fame inductions last night, right?
0: Yes, indeed. If you didn't see the footage of that, Ryan Braun in the house, he was inducted into the Hall of Fame. Mark Murphy, former Packers CEO, also went in. And then there were Jordan, what's his name, Stoltz?
1: Stoltz, yeah, from Key Wascom, I think.
0: And then
1: he's the speed skater from the Olympics, by the way.
0: He was Athlete of the Year. There was also a female Athlete of the Year, but I'm missing that in my story.
2: Caroline Harvey.
0: Thank you.
2: KK.
0: What was that?
2: KK. We know her as KK from the U.S. hockey team.
0: Yes, got it. So it was a good night. It was cool to see that. It was nice to see Ryan Braun, although his hair, to me.
1: What? Bad
0: looks
1: hair?
0: Just very, very dark, let's just say.
1: Oh, so he's coloring it?
0: For sure.
1: All right, well.
0: it's like one of those things when your hair is that dark, it just, when you color it, it just looks odd. It just looks colored.
1: He's trying to appear young going into the Hall of Fame.
0: And that's fine. I get it. You know, there's a little bit of vanity there and whatever, but all the money that you have and you're living out there in California.
1: All right. Well, just get a better, do a better job.
0: That's what I mean.
1: All right. World Cup soccer resumes today with Morocco against France. And you kind of think of it as sort of the NCAA tournament, because it's all like number one and two seeds toward the end of the NCAA basketball tournament. It's getting that way now that we're down to the quarterfinals. Six of the eight teams are in the top 10. You got Norway, 31st in the world coming into the tournament. They're one of the teams. But the game today is France against Morocco. And France tried to pull what Donald Trump pulled for the United States. They tried to make an appeal about a card against one of their players, and they were rejected by FIFA because they thought that, you know, well, it worked for the U.S. Maybe we'll try and make an appeal on our behalf.
0: Why wouldn't you?
1: Yeah, and they did, and FIFA said, no, we're sticking with that result. Meantime, if you're a soccer fan or a food fan, you can combine your passions. Heinz making something called penalty packets for World Cup fans. They're cashing in on the World Cup by selling these penalty packets. They're red and yellow rubber packets resembling red and yellow cards that are given out by referees. They can be filled with ketchup and mustard. The packets are being sold on Walmart's website for $1.57. That sounds like, you know, maybe a collector's item for somebody at least. I don't know whether you'd actually use them or not. Have to go on there and see if it's worth buying one of those specialty penalty packets.
0: Why would you want to fill your own, though? That just seems,
1: yeah,
0: like,
1: I don't know. Well, I don't
0: waste.
1: Know. Well, then you could fill it with your own version, your own favorite type of mustard or your own favorite type of ketchup. I mean, they have so many varieties these days.
0: I'm good with whatever they give me.
1: All right. And finally, a new survey reveals that 25% of Americans think they could score a penalty kick in the World Cup.
0: I couldn't. I'll come right out right now. Nope, not a chance.
1: Well, the goalies have been given more leeway these days. Back when I played, when you were a goalkeeper and there's a penalty kick, your feet had to remain stationed on the line until the ball was kicked. Then you could move. Now the goalies can kind of dance around and move a little bit and kind of get a head start on the kick. So the goalies have more of an advantage now in saving the kick than they used to. It's hard. It's harder to score a penalty kick these days. 25% of Americans think they could do it, including, of course, this woman. Remember her when she said this about soccer in general? Oh, why is this not going? Oh, here it is right here.
3: Like, I just don't get how hard can it be? Like, for me personally, I would just kick the ball right into the net. I don't know why there's so much drama.
1: There you go. She could do it.
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0: had both of his eyes shot out, and was bayoneted by the enemy. He pulled himself up against a tree, loaded his weapon, and continued to yell and cuss at the rebels. Rescued by fellow Union soldiers, Coates would survive the war and receive the Medal of Honor. He married, learned a trade, and moved to Nebraska, where he sadly passed away at 63 from pneumonia. Coates' story begs the question, how dedicated would you fight to keep this country free from sworn enemies? Thank you, Francis Coates, for representing the best of our warrior ethos over the past 250 years.
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2: A few weeks ago, I went to a coffee shop out in Waukesha and I had Turkish coffee and spinach soup and met the owners, Cafe des Arts. This was out in Waukesha. And the owners invited me back to roast coffee beans.
3: Okay.
2: Now, I didn't actually do it because the machine does it all. So he had a custom-built machine made to roast his own coffee. It's 30 kilos, which I forgot the math, maybe 60 pounds. Let someone do the math for me there. And so he gets all of his coffee beans. They're unroasted beans from around the world. And so yesterday we did Kenya, and the coffee beans come very bleached colored and very small. Then he puts them into his coffee roaster, and it gets up to a temperature of, it was pretty hot. I can't remember what the roasting temperature was, 200 and some plus degrees. And then the beans tumble in there, and then the computer keeps track.

0: track of whether you want to do a light roast, a medium roast, or a dark roast. And then the beans come out roasted. And you can hear them while they're in the tumbler cracking and popping as they open when they roast. And so every country has a different flavor bean based on the soil or the climate. He said that Kona coffee is the best because of the volcanic soil.
1: Hawaii. I've had a coffee club before where I got a different delivery from all over the world every month. It was great. This must have smelled wonderful, by the way.
0: You know what? Interesting that you say that, because it doesn't smell while it's roasting.
1: Really?
0: He has such a high-tech coffee roaster that everything is contained. Now, when the beans came out, they only had a slight flavor, a slight scent. And he said that depending on the bean, again, once they're roasted, sometimes they come out smelling immediately like the coffee. And sometimes it takes a few hours for it after it's roasted to develop that scent. When the coffee is ground, that is when all the gases are released, and then it really smells like what the coffee flavor is going to be. Super interesting, though, because his roaster was all computerized, but you could see in the computer where it tells you where the coffee is in the roasting cycle and when it's about to turn the corner, because it stays that pretty light color for a long time until it reaches a certain temperature, and then it sort of turns the corner and really starts to roast. Fascinating, though, to watch. Just like something I never even thought of, never even knew. And all the different coffee types that they make, different, you know, if you're going to do a latte or a, I don't know, you know, espresso is a different bean, but I can't think of any other types of coffees right now. Let's see, the macchiato, the flat white, the cappuccino, like all these different things all take different types of roasted beans. Fascinating to me. It was very cool to watch.
1: My folks swear by the Kona coffee that you mentioned, by the way. They did live in Honolulu for 1 year, and they ended up getting so attached to that coffee that they get it now all the time sent to them back to the mainland of the United States.
0: Well, you can get it in stores and stuff anywhere now. But the idea behind that is, like he said, the different soil. And it not even, so like, we were roasting Kenya coffee yesterday, but he had all different types, like Costa Rican and all this. And those all depend on, so like one Costa Rican coffee might taste completely different from another from Costa Rica, because it depends on the side of the mountain that it was on, or if it was in the mountainous range at all, or whatever soil, whatever happened, how much rain they got.
1: Same as grapes with producing wine. Same thing. It all comes from the soil.
0: Absolutely. So same idea in that. So fascinating. If you ever get a chance, you can go out to Cafe des Arts. Now, he won't be roasting while they're open. He does it after the shop is closed. But you walk past and you can see the roaster and all the pounds of coffee and all the difference. It was very cool. There's definitely an art and a science to it. So even though the computer was telling you that it's about to turn the corner or whatever, the art to it is knowing just how much you want it roasted past a certain point to get it to the medium or to the dark. And then he said that a lot of people, when they say they want a strong coffee, he has to ask them to clarify, because a dark roast coffee has the most, let's say, coffee flavor, but it has less caffeine in it, because the longer you roast it, the more you roast some of that out of it. So like the different sort of flavors, let's say it has a fruit or nut flavor or whatever, the darker the roast, the more you lose that, but you do get more of a coffee flavor. So super interesting. I hated science. I went to UWM. I failed all three science classes that I took and dropped out of college because I wish someone would have explained to me that science was more than the crap they try and teach you in school, that the science behind making wine or beer or coffee roasting and all these things, way more interesting to me than the numbers and the facts. And I wish someone would have said, hey, stick with it, because there's things to learn beyond it. Just fascinating. It was great. So thank you to everybody at Cafe des Arts for taking the time to show me that. I'll have video up on all our social medias. You can find it later today.
1: All right.
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1: Coming up in a few minutes, apparently we've been singing Welcome to the Jungle from Guns N' Roses incorrectly all these years.
0: Lies. I don't believe it. I know all the words.
1: All right.
0: I think it'll be hard-pressed to find a word I don't know.
1: But. We're going to put Doreen to the test and also test you as well. We've got it separated without the instruments, so it's the isolated vocals, and apparently we're singing it wrong. We'll get to that in just a few minutes. 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
0: Women are buying do-it-yourself liposuction kits, injecting themselves in an attempt to dissolve the fat. They cost just $95, these do-it-yourself
3: what could go wrong?
0: Liposuction kits. Doctors warning these unregulated kits can cause permanent scarring, infections, and other harmful things. Self-injection can hit nerves, blood vessels, or organs if done wrong. So, ladies, maybe not a good idea. And I suppose there's some men probably doing it too, but it's just a story out of the New York Post that says women in particular are subject to buying these DIY kits for $95. Doing the surgery themselves.

0: Meantime, smelling chocolate can boost your workouts. Just the smell, according to a new study. It helps men achieve more results in the gym. Researchers studying a bunch of guys and men who sniffed the dark chocolate added 18 more reps to their workouts, while milk chocolate added just 9. So I guess just like your coffees, Doreen, the different types of chocolates produce different results. And all you got to do is sniff it to get the benefits. So there you go. I'm going to add that now to my workouts.
1: Next that time, won't look weird.
0: Next time I play padel, I'm just going to bring the chocolate, take a whiff, and see if I...
2: That's right. You can go another 2 hours after just... dark chocolate. Ooh, Reese's peanut butter cup.
0: Right. And finally, we've been singing Welcome to the Jungle incorrectly all these years. It's like 40 years and counting, or almost 40 years, for the Guns N' Roses classic. Here's the portion of the song, and I know, Doreen, you think there's no way that there's anything wrong in here, right? No.
1: Well, which portion of the song is it before you play it?
0: It's the portion, let's see, what do I have here? Well, here, I'll just play it. This portion, okay? All right, it's only about to play 12 seconds.
1: Okay.
0: All right, here we go.

0: That portion. Yeah.
1: When you're high, you never ever want to come down. So down, so down, so down.
2: You're wrong.
0: What? So, Marcus, what do you think?
2: It's sucked down. Sucked down.
0: He's right.
1: All right, play it without the music then.
0: Here it is.
3: When you're high, you never ever want to come down. Sucked down. Sucked down. Sucked down. Mm.
1: I don't hear it, but let me look up the lyrics, right? Where
0: it's kind of one of these guns, you know, what color dress do you see on the internet things?
1: I guess, because who's saying this? Is it Guns N' Roses telling me I'm singing it wrong?
0: I don't know. A fan uploaded a screenshot of a photo on the Guns N' Roses Reddit page. I didn't know Guns N' Roses had a Reddit page.
1: Okay, Guns N' Roses, welcome
2: old.
1: To the jungle.
2: They need
1: lyrics.
2: Ideas on fashion tips.
0: I guess. This screenshot shows Slash standing on top of a teleprompter on stage during a Guns N' Roses show. And you can see the words on the teleprompter, apparently.
2: So, wait a minute. They need a teleprompter to tell them suck down?
1: Okay, but I mean, if you Google, I'm looking at the lyrics. I just Googled Guns N' Roses, Welcome to the Jungle lyrics. I don't know what site this is because it just comes up. And then, but I can go AZ lyrics.
0: Right.
1: This
0: story says only one site had it correctly. Only one
1: site.
0: Yeah,
1: because all the ones I'm looking at say so.
0: So is there one called Genius?
1: Yep, here it is.
0: All right, check that and see what it says. Because they say that Genius has it correct.
1: Yeah, that it does say it there too, but...
0: It doesn't make sense. It doesn't make as much sense, though.
1: It doesn't, but...
0: As the So Down lyrics. Now, how did you know this, Marcus?
2: Well, I mean, actually, I learned it when we were listening to that album way when it first came out. It's When You're High, You Never Want to Come Down. You're sucked down.
0: Gotcha. All right.
1: Okay, but they don't say sucked.
2: You just said sucked?
1: Suck.
0: Yeah, it's just sucked down.
2: Oh, just sucked down.
0: Yeah.
2: Well, now it makes no sense.
1: Right.
2: My version's way better.
1: Yeah, yours is.
0: Send a note to Guns N' Roses, Marcus.
2: Axel, you're singing it wrong.
0: Well,
2: emphasize the ud. Sucked down. Yeah. Sucked down, Axel.
0: All right, what do you
2: get
0: think?
2: Right.
0: Once again.
3: When you're high, you never ever want to come down. Sucked down. Sucked down. Sucked down.
0: 414-799-1965 if you want to chime in. Here's the song on KLH.

0: down. So down.
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3: 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My head is spinning now. I can't figure it out. Coming up in news you need to know about 7:05.
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1: You're seeing delays right now on westbound 94, traveling from the Marquette out to Holly Road. Northbound 41 moving south from Mayfair Road up to Capitol, and delays southbound on 41 are running from Appleton down to Capitol. Traffic is brought to you by the Mineshaft Restaurant, schools. Don't do that. I'm Marcus Allen with WKLH Hometown Traffic.
2: Your Weather Watch 12 forecast for today, an impact day. There'll be rain today, some thunderstorms. It's not going to be an all-day rain. Just bring your umbrella, I guess. We'll see some storms popping up throughout the day. We'll get to a high of 82. It's 71. I'm Doreen.
0: I'm Dave. Along with Marcus, we've got news you need to know in about 10 minutes or so.
2: Lots of stuff going on this weekend. We'll run down.
0: Here's Red Ryder, fronted by Tom Cochran, who wrote this song after being concerned about the resurgence of anti-Semitism in the 1970s. It's Lunatic Fringe on KLH.

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0: Iconic sound at the end of that AC/DC song on 96.5 WKLH. I think that's actually in the lyrics for that song. It's like, arr, and it's like,
1: arr. Are you sure that's what he's saying?
0: I think so. Arr, something like that. Anyway,
1: he might be saying now.
0: Maybe.
1: Or...
0: Yeah. Well, that's a good point, Doreen. We're talking about it because Guns N' Roses classic, Welcome to the Jungle, apparently we're singing all wrong. We learned it during the 6 o'clock hour today. And here are the isolated vocals from that song.
2: When you're high, you never ever wanna come down.

0: Suck down.
1: I think if they want us to believe they're saying suck, then they need to enunciate the K, because I don't hear it.
0: Mm-hmm. Our number is 414-799-1965. Hi, who's this?
2: Good morning, it's Al. Hey, regarding that Guns N' Roses, I think the word that you're looking for is stuck, S-T-U-C-K, and not suck, because, you know, sometimes singers will mispronounce it, you know, because they're doing it over and over again, or, you know, they just kind of, or it might not be picked up in the recording itself, but the word stuck would make more sense with that song.
0: All right, interesting theory, Al. I don't know. That's a bit of a stretch, maybe. I think we're getting further away from the truth here.
1: Yeah.
0: Just saying. If you have any thoughts, 414-799-1965.
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0: And now it's time for News You Need to Know.
1: All right. If you have grandkids or younger kids in the house, then you know about Nidos. They're all the rage. They're everywhere. They're flying off the shelves. I don't really understand the deal behind them, but they're these squishy toys. And apparently there's videos of them being microwaved. Here is the warning. Do not heat these toys. It's a chemical-filled squishy toy, okay? This might seem obvious as like don't eat the Tide Pods, mm-hmm. but it's the Nido Challenge, and it's a call to throw these Nidos into the microwave to make them more pliable. But heating the toys can cause them to explode, sending the gel goo, whatever's in there, everywhere. Now, this also happened when they were left in hot cars. So let's not do that either. The mm-hmm. Consumer Product Safety Commission has received about a half a dozen reports of kids needing emergency treatment after they've exploded. Hospitals have treated several kids who suffered second or third degree burns. So now the company added a warning to its package, but you know, when you take them out of the package, people seem to forget. Let's not. Don't heat them. Don't put them in the microwave. Don't. Just don't. Yeah,
0: food in the microwaves. Okay.
1: I don't know if you've seen the footage here of the building in Manhattan that used to be Fiserv's main headquarters, and it's not. Now it's being made into apartments, or it was being made into apartments, but they had to evacuate buildings around this particular building and this building because support columns were buckling in this construction site. So they added some floors and added some width to the building, and apparently it can't handle it. There is a major fear that this building can collapse. I saw the footage yesterday. Scary.
4: I know, hey?
1: You would think that the finest minds in construction and engineering would have figured that out before, but even with the supports that they put in this building, I'm not sure it's still not going to collapse. Yep. Scary there in Manhattan.
0: I think architects and city planners and officials call it a dead zone area now. And they've actually, you know, there's signs all over that area. It's like a couple of blocks around, I don't know, like 42nd, 43rd Street near Madison Square Garden, maybe. And scary that could collapse. So warn your friends who are living in New York City if they may not know about that. You might want to take another route walking to work.
1: All right, so 23andMe had a data breach, and now victims out there can receive part of the $46.75 million payout. They, of course, are being sued over this, and you can be a part of it. So apparently back in October of 2023, hackers compromised the area where all your information is. Mm-hmm. If you want to check out and see if you're eligible, you can check it out. It's the 23andMeLawsuit.com. Can you hit the recalls for me?
5: Let's spin the wheel of recalls!
1: This time it lands on Honda, recalling more than 325,000 vehicles because the rear view camera issue could cause the increase of a crash. Apparently, it's the rear view camera images fails to display when it's in reverse, which is the only job of the rear view camera. So if you have an Odyssey, you'll be getting your recall. I'm sure if you have one and it's not working, you already know. And lots of stuff happening this weekend, including Festa, which you can listen a little bit later on this morning. We'll give you a four-pack. We have your chance to give you a four-pack of tickets in a face-off. And Bastille Days kicking off in downtown Milwaukee. So you know about it. It's the four-day festival. The Eiffel Tower's there. They used to do the Storm the Bastille. Is that still happening?
0: Yeah. Yes.
1: That would be tonight. So that's
0: the run, right?
1: Mm-hmm. 5K. Yep.
4: So you have the French and Italian.

0: and a half. Plus, that same weekend, Waukesha County Fair, you can win a four-pack. Then, on the list, Waukesha, Tony, what's the theme?
1: Theatric performers.
0: Okay, give me an example.
1: Queen.
0: So obvious, I didn't think of it. 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

0: off throughout the day. Make sure you grab your umbrella on the way out. We'll get to a high of 82 at 71. I'm Doreen.
1: I'm Dave, along with Marcus. Yesterday in news you need to know, Doreen, you did a story about the Jeopardy folks looking for a new clue writer.
0: Mm-hmm.
1: And I was saying, hey, maybe I could use my trivia writing skills from Dixie Cups back in the day to, you know, kind of curry favor with them and impress them enough to maybe get the job. And then it got to me to thinking a little bit about another version of Jeopardy.
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1: I've got some Jeopardy clues that I've written for you guys. We'll see how you do in MKE Jeopardy. You ready?
0: Okay, sure.
1: All right, so you and Marcus can raise your hands and answer anytime you want. Here is your first toss-up. Stevens Point native Joel Hodgson created this cult hit TV series starring a robot named Tom Servo.
3: Buzz.
1: Yep. Go ahead, Marcus.
3: Mystery Science Theater 3000.
1: There you go. One correct one for Marcus. All right.
3: I'll take Rush lyrics for 400, Alex.
0: No MKE in Rush lyrics.
1: You're going to get what I'm giving you, and you're going to like it, darn it. Here's your next toss-up. The first name of the Milwaukee mayor that the Hone Bridge honors.
3: Buzz.
1: Okay, Marcus.
3: Daniel.
1: Daniel is correct. Next toss-up. Madison native Chris Farley portrayed this motivational speaker who ate government cheese on SNL.
3: Buzz.
1: Marcus?
3: Matt Foley. See, this is why Doreen's going after Wheel of Fortune and not Jeopardy.
0: Honest to God, none of this is in my brain at all. No movie lyrics, no soundtracks, no TV, none of that.
1: History of Milwaukee.
0: That is not history of Milwaukee.
1: The first name of the Milwaukee mayor that the Hone Bridge honors.
0: Well, that I know, but Stevens Point and whatever the other one was.
3: Wisconsin-based. Yeah.
1: All right.
3: MKE.
1: Here's another toss-up here. Future Israeli Prime Minister Golda Meir once worked at this famous Milwaukee family department store. That's no longer in business.
0: Schuster's.
1: There you go. Good job. See?
0: I knew the answer to the other ones.
3: You didn't answer that phrase, the phrase of a question.
0: Neither did you.
3: Yeah, so, okay.
1: Yeah, please phrase them in the form of a question or I'm going to have to disqualify you all. The title of Milwaukee native Al Jarreau's biggest hit song.
3: Buzz.
1: Okay.
3: I'm going to guess it's We're in This Love Forever.
1: Close. We'll give you credit.
3: Together. We're in this love together.
1: Very good. Next toss-up in MKE Jeopardy. This Brewers player won 5 consecutive gold gloves with a baseball mitt he nicknamed Black Beauty.
0: Robin Yount.
1: Incorrect.
0: Go ahead.
1: Marcus? I'll give you a hint. He was a first baseman.
3: Buzz, Cecil Cooper.
1: Is incorrect, actually. It was George Scott was the answer. And one last toss-up for you guys in MKE Jeopardy. From 1902 to 1952, this was the nickname of Milwaukee's minor league baseball team in the American Association.
0: Is that the one out in Seattle?
3: Go ahead, you buzzed in.
1: You're thinking Pilots, right? Because that was the Seattle Pilots.
0: Yeah.
1: That wouldn't be correct. The answer to the...
3: You didn't let me guess.
1: Oh, you're going to go? Go ahead.
3: I'm going to try Milwaukee Bears.
1: Milwaukee Bears would have been incorrect as well.
0: The Bears was the Negro League, I think.
1: Yeah, I think you might be right about that.
3: Then it's the Braves then, right?
1: It is not the Braves. The nickname for Milwaukee's minor league baseball team in the American Association from 1902 to 1952 for 50 years was the Brewers.

0: 96.5 WKLH with the Fleetwood Mac. Next week, we will be giving away tickets to the Fleetwood Mac tribute band Tusk. So make sure you join us for that. 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And we've got the Fuel Your Summer contest going on right now with painting by Christopher and Steinhoffels. 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
1: Yep. Enter the keyword gas. G-A-S, gas.
0: Enter it before midnight tonight for your chance to win the Guns N' Roses and the Megadeth tickets. Good luck from KLH.
2: 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K-

0: And we've got Chef Becker in studio ahead of his segment. Perfect timing, Chef.
1: Good morning, everybody. I'm glad to be here.
2: Good morning.
1: So, you guys got to bring me up to date here. What are we doing?
0: Yeah, well, we do a Snack Attack Report every once in a while if we get enough stories about food, and we do have some today.
2: Yeah, so we are going to start at Arby's this morning. They're selling some swag, and one of the things they're selling is a bedazzled Arby's tumbler. So it's a cup with a straw. It's all bedazzled, has the Arby's hat logo on it. It's rhinestones, all kinds of stuff. It's $45, but it also gives you interest-free installment option of $22.50.
1: They're getting into financing business?
2: That's what I'm saying.
0: two payments.
1: We've got the meat.
2: It's cute. I would maybe take it for free. I certainly wouldn't pay for something like this. Why would I pay $45 to walk around and advertise for Arby's?
1: Branding. Exactly that. Yeah. Branding. Yeah, exactly.
3: Yeah, I mean, do you get free refills on Jamocha shakes or anything like that?
2: It doesn't say, Marcus. It's just under the cheesesteak swag line.
0: You know, it's funny you mentioned walking around advertising something, because I had that feeling last night when I was watching the Brewers-Cardinals game. One of the Cardinals players looked like Ronald McDonald. I don't know if you noticed. He had, you know, the red and yellow Cardinals colors, but then he was wearing big yellow cleats on at the bottom of his feet. He looked like Ronald McDonald walking around. Hey, speaking of Arby's, do you like the horsey sauce?
1: Or
0: do you
1: No, I don't.

0: I gotta tell you something. Yeah. I was traumatized when I went to Arby's the first time. This was in Westwood. This was in Westwood in Los Angeles.
1: That's where my daughter lives in California.
0: Yeah,
1: that's where she lives. Yeah.
0: That's where I lived. I mean, in California, in Los Angeles, yeah. And that's where. First of all, one of the big mistakes restaurants make is they put carpet on the floor, and carpets absorb the smell.
1: There was a carpet at the Arby's?
0: Yeah. Yeah, it was a brown carpet. I never forget. And that's when the...
1: What year was this?
0: This was in 70...
1: Okay.
0: 76.
1: Yeah, they've learned since then.
0: Yeah, and another thing that I tell you, that's the only thing they sold was the roast beef at that time.
1: Yeah.
0: It wasn't that all of these things that we've got the meats. Yeah. So I was traumatized. That's why I'm not a big fan of Arby's.
1: I am a fan of the horsey sauce, though. I'm all in.
2: Well, yeah. So now, horsey sauce is just horseradish mixed with mayo.
1: Probably.
2: Is that okay, though?
0: Aioli. Yeah, horseradish aioli, basically. Absolutely.
2: Yeah. Okay. All right. Yeah. Mm-hmm. Very good.
0: Yeah.
1: All right, moving on. Reese's Pieces launching its first new product in 10 years. Last week when you were in, Chef, we did a taste test of the banana M&Ms, banana bread M&Ms, and M&M comes out with new flavors all the time. This is the first time Reese's Pieces has a different flavor product in 10 years. It's chocolate cookie. So it's the peanut butter Reese's Pieces, but then it has a cookie bite in the middle. Yes? No?
0: Yeah.
2: I mean, it
0: depends. You know what? One thing that I like about that is the contrast in texture. So you have that peanut butter that is very, very soft and basically luscious in a way, you know. Mm-hmm. Then you have that crunch of the cookie. I think that would make sense to a certain extent.
2: Yeah. I like the peanut M&Ms, but I also like the peanut butter M&Ms with the crunchy outside shell. And then
1: that is the biggest ripoff of a Reese's Pieces that M&Ms has.
0: Right.
1: Is the peanut butter ones.
0: Took that from M&M.
1: Yep.
0: I mean, from Reese's Pieces. Yeah, I got it.
2: What about the idea of putting peanut butter with meats like bacon and stuff like that?
0: This is a very funny thing that you just said, Dave. I was in Los Angeles, had my first restaurant, and I did a rack of lamb with a peanut butter sauce.
1: Mm.
0: And for some reason, I don't know what happened, that night a food critic was there from Los Angeles Times. I don't know why they gave me that credit, but they said this was the most amazing flavor.
2: That's great.
0: I don't know why, but it worked out. What? Yeah.
1: I am a fan. So at the Peanut Butter and Jelly Deli in West Dallas, they have the Yelly hot dog, and it is, it's got peanut butter and a jalapeno jam and a bunch of other flavors on there. And like the combination, wouldn't think works.
0: Right.
1: It works. Phenomenal.
0: And I tell you one thing. If you take the peanut butter as a bonding agent and add acid to it, salt here, and adapt it, then it will work. But if it's just peanut butter, it doesn't make sense unless, like what Doreen said, they put other things on there that balances the flavors.
2: Yeah. Some peanut sauce is really good with Asian cooking. I like that. And going back to what you said about being surprised by the critic that walked into your restaurant, that's pretty cool. One of my favorite movies was Mystic Pizza. Did you ever see Mystic Pizza?
0: No.
2: You gotta watch that.
1: Julia Roberts.
2: Yeah. Julia Roberts, a really old film, but you know, they have this pizza shop and a critic is a very tough critic. And he walks in one time. I'm not going to give it away, but it's a very good movie.
0: I want to watch it. If it's one of those things, I would love to watch it.
2: Yep.
0: Of course, those days, we didn't know who the critic was, and not everybody was a critic.
2: Yeah.
0: And that is the beauty of things these days. You know, everybody writes you a review, and you can usually take what they say and make yourself better.
2: Some restaurants are paying customers now to write reviews.
0: Absolutely, because Google algorithm picks you up. You know, it picks your reviews and so on and so forth. Mm-hmm. So yeah, our customers are our best critics anyway.
2: Sure.
0: You know.
2: Yeah.
0: Absolutely.
1: All right, speaking of hot dogs, there's a new number one hot dog in America, and it beat out Chicago and New York.
0: I find this
1: hard to believe. It's the Seattle dog. Now, if you've never had one, this is what it is. It's got cream cheese, grilled onions, and mustard. And then you can add jalapenos on it if you want. But the idea, the basis of this, the thing that makes it so unique is the cream cheese.
0: Right. Like a Philadelphia, like when you go to sushi rolls or we get a sushi Philadelphia, you know, the cream cheese basically is I'm trying to think about texture here, you know, also the cream cheese is basically creamy and with the hot dog, with the snap on that, if it's grilled correctly. Mm-hmm. I don't know, guys. What do you think?
1: Well, this is according to the New York Times and celebrity chef Jose Andres, who claimed this is the best dog in America. I would try it. I love cream cheese. Absolutely. And I love a hot dog.
2: Absolutely. So. I would try it. Maybe there's somebody listening to us right now.

0: now who's been to Seattle and who's tried it. Call us or text us, 414-799-1965.
1: All right, and two quick ones. The best fries in America that were discontinued are returning to stores. These are the Orida Crisper fries. Apparently, they discontinued them. Now they're bringing them back. They're crinkle cut fries, but they have something extra in them that makes them crisp up in your oven, and Orida bringing those back.
2: Many companies do this. Basically, they spray the fries because many of these fries are partially cooked, and they spray them so they get with some whatever the content of that spray is to make it crispier.
0: Mm-hmm.
2: So it goes into the oil and crisps up, and it maintains crispiness.
0: Okay,
2: that's the whole idea. Yeah.
1: All right.
2: Yeah.
1: Well, there's our food snack attack.
0: That's your snack attack report.
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0: We were fortunate enough to have Chef Fecker join us early for that, but his regular segment is straight ahead, and you can have your food questions answered by the chef. You could call now, 414-799-1965, or text in a question.
1: But do it now, because a lot of times what happens is people wait, and then chef is gone, and then your question either gets lost or you have to wait till next week. So do it now.
0: Yes, and somebody's going to get chosen as a recipient of a gift certificate to one of Chef Fecker's restaurants. 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We'll be back with the chef with more food talk next on KLH.
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0: the Fecker on food.
1: Now his regular segment on KLH. Welcome back, Chef.
2: Thank you, my friend. Good morning, Milwaukee. I am back, your personal chef. I just wanted to suggest something. I think this week, if you don't get your questions in, write the questions and call us immediately next week so I can be here as your personal chef and answer it for you. Mm-hmm. What do you think?
3: Because that's great, because it just seems like these come in after you're gone. People are listening to the segment, and then by the time they send it in, segment's over already.
2: So just think about me for God's sakes. I need you people. What's the matter with you?
1: He's important. Come on.
2: Come on.
1: The number, listen, there are open phone lines right now at 414-799-1965 if you want to call in. Scott, our buddy, texted in, heard your voice on the radio, and said that his friend Ro was married to Dennis Ghetto.
2: Yes.
1: Tell us about Dennis Ghetto.
3: The critic for the Journal Sentinel years.
2: And that was one of the only critics those days. So we opened the first one with Maricela, my wife, my first Il Mito here in Milwaukee. I receive a phone call, and it's 1 o'clock in the afternoon on a Friday. And he goes, Chef Fecker, this is Dennis Ghetto. All I'm telling you, you're going to be very busy tonight. He didn't tell me how many stars I got, nothing.
1: Okay.
2: Dave, we didn't get busy. It was madness.
1: Really?
2: Oh, my God.
3: Wow. Well, and the thing is, first of all, he's, God rest his soul, he's no longer with us. But you didn't know who he was or that he was in. It was anonymous as it could have been for back then. We didn't have social media. Everybody didn't have their cameras out. They never posted his picture with his reviews.
1: Right. He wanted to be anonymous. Yeah.
3: Well, that was really the only way to do an honest review, because you didn't know he was there.
1: Exactly. Otherwise, as a chef, you might put on a special thing for him.
2: Of course, that table is like you see in some of these shows. That table is a food critic. You're not supposed to know who's a food critic. He gave us 3.5 stars. God bless his soul.
1: Nice.
2: Dennis Ghetto had the power of breaking you or making you, but he was a fair critic. He would not just pick on things. Oh, the plate was chipped. This, that. Of course, the platform or the canvas that we use as a plate shouldn't be chipped.
1: Right.
2: But that is not really the quality of the food that Dennis Ghetto focused on. Mm-hmm. I have two great questions here. One of them is, I see a lot on TikTok and YouTube, influencers talk about dry aged steak. Is this something I should spend the money on and try at a restaurant? No, my friend, you don't. You don't need to, and this is my suggestion. You can age your own steak. So what I'm trying to tell you, dry aging is when we take a piece of meat and we use the fan in a walk-in cooler and we dry it, and it takes a long time for it to dry. Another one is a wet drying. So if you buy a nice steak from your supermarket, sprinkle coarse sea salt on it on both sides, paper towel in the bottom, paper towel on top, put it in the refrigerator for about 6 hours. Your paper towels are going to be completely wet. Redo the process without adding more salt. Just put another paper towel, and then in 24 hours, you're going to have a beautiful dry steak.
3: Okay, so a different steak question for you. When I go to a restaurant and I see Kobe beef or a Wagyu steak, is that really what I'm getting, or is this like an Americanized version of it, or are they just putting that label on it?
2: Got it. So now you're getting many different kind of Kobe beefs or Wagyu beef. Australian

0: Kobe. Wagyu, New Zealand. Why? Because they're not coming from where they're supposed to come. Those are Japanese brands.
1: Yes.
0: And they're not. To be honest with you, Doreen, I am not a big fan of Kobe. Oh, I mean, Kobe, yes, a little bit more, but Wagyu, with the amount of fat and the marbling, it's really don't eat, you don't taste the beef. I am more of a beefy guy. You know, I want to taste the beef.
1: Well, and I had Wagyu, you know, I was at least told I was. I paid for it, and it honestly was one of the best things I've ever put in my mouth.
0: I bet.
1: It
0: melts.
1: Yes.
0: It melts, yeah.
1: Yes.
0: The heat of your palate, the heat of your tongue just melts it. Mm-hmm. Is that good?
1: Yeah.
2: Back to the dried beef, it would seem counterintuitive to me. Like, wouldn't you want to keep all the stuff in there, drying it out?
0: The water content, okay. That's what you're drying out. So what you're doing, you're intensifying the beef flavor.
2: Okay.
0: That's what you're doing. So when they say dry age, is basically I've taken out the water, which they charge you for it.
2: Okay.
0: And I am intensifying the beef flavor. You and I can do that every weekend we grill. We can do that, okay, as long as we buy our steak 24 hours before. And that's it.
2: Okay.
0: Yeah, simple.
2: Good tip.
0: The other one we have is, again, one of the culture or the foundation of food. Chef, in the world of pizzas, I have noticed that the products is no longer just a good dough with traditional toppings. I love you for saying this. You're absolutely correct. And this has to do with marketing. So everybody is just putting toppings and toppings and toppings, trying to be more weird, more unique, this and that. I personally love a good dough, because anything I put on that platform is going to taste great. So one of my tricks is that I add a little bit of honey as sugar and a little bit of sugar so the yeast can eat it and give me the bubbles necessary. He wants to know, can you please describe the difference in the various purveyors of pizza? Exactly what I was telling you. One purveyor wants to make sure that they're different in a way that they put toppings on it, one better crust, one timing and convenience. Remember, all of those that we buy in the supermarket are convenience based. Mm-hmm. Take it out of the box, put it in the in your oven. So one thing else I wanted to tell you, when you want to do that, you want a pizza stone. You either buy a pizza stone or you go to Home Depot and you buy a nice landscaping stone and you put it in the oven for 45 minutes at 500 degrees. Heat it and then use it. And if that cracks, that's only $1.15. If it doesn't crack, then you're lucky. You know what I mean?
2: All right. You got you got thin crust pizza, you got Detroit style, you got Chicago style,
0: New York style.
2: What do you like?
0: Yeah, I like the Napolitano style. Mm-hmm. I like the Napolitano style because it's mainly the crunch of the crust, and at the same time, it's airy. You know, mm-hmm, sometimes you don't finish the crust or you leave the edges because really there's nothing that's taking you there. A Napolitano style has a sourdough note to it. So you really want to finish it, you know, with the last glass, mm-hmm, of wine and some of the cheese.
2: Well, and yeah, some now are putting cheese in the crust, in the edge of the crust too. Is that a good idea?
0: Exactly what we just said a few seconds ago.
2: Oh, I'm sorry.
0: They're giving you a solution,
2: okay,
0: to eat the crust now.
1: Gotcha.
0: You know, yeah, that's it. Yeah, okay, absolutely. And again, that's a marketing. We got some of these beautiful flavors Doreen just handed me. Chef Fekir, my husband loves scallops. However, when we clean them and make them at home, they are sandy. What are we doing wrong? You're not soaking them in cold water. Mm-hmm. Soak them in cold water a little bit. Remove the scallops that usually are sitting in the bottom. So slowly throw away the water, fill them up one more time. Then take the beard off, which is that muscle that holds the scallop to the shell. And you only cook scallops on one side. You dust them in a mixture of spices, a little bit of cornstarch, and you cook them on that side. And the beauty of good dry pack scallop is it speaks to you. As it's moving up, as the heat is penetrating, the color changes. And you pick it out of the frying pan 3/4 way done, and you let it rest. The carryover temperature is going to give you that creamy texture that you want in the middle with a nice crust on one side.
2: You're listening to Chef Fekir on 96.5 WKLH. Your questions are welcome.
0: Oh, yes. Now, if I have no more questions, I have something else to read.
2: Mm-hmm.
0: Should I salt my steak and let it sit out before grilling? Yeah, you can do that. Absolutely, you can do that. And one of the things they tell you don't do that for is it pulls out the water. With a steak that is that thick, that little bit of water pulled out, it's not going to do anything. What it's doing for you is opening the pores of the beef, so whatever flavoring, the cracked pepper or the aroma from the smoke of the grill is going to penetrate. So you're absolutely fine with that. And another one I have is, hi guys, cooler corn... I can't read.
1: He's calling himself Cooler Corn.
0: Rob.
1: Yes.
0: Have it. Hey, Cooler Cone Rob, what's happening? For chef looking to cook my first tomahawk steak, I have a gas grill, upright smoker, and charcoal grill. Okay, my friend, the best solution that I think you should try is start with your charcoal grill, but with two zones. One side, all the charcoal. The other side, no charcoal. Pull a little bit of the side that has the charcoal to the center of the grill, so you have the sweet spot, which is the center, you have the hot spot, and you have the cold. Tomahawk is going to be very thick, and for you to cook it all the way to the texture and the doneness that you want, you're going to dry the exterior. Grill it fast. On the hot side, bring it to the middle zone and flip it a few times. And then put it on the cold zone, cover the grill, and let it go. Then you're creating an oven, so the rotation of the heat is going to cook your beautiful steak for you. And keep it simple. Salt, pepper, no steak sauce, none of that stuff, because that meat doesn't really need anything. So maybe your horseradish touch right there. Yes. You know, a horseradish blended with a little bit of soy sauce if you want for the umami or a balsamico and some fresh herbs. Leave it at that.
3: All right. Is there advantage, though, to maybe use all three of them? You started on the smoker and bring it to like halfway through. Then you want to put it on the gas grill to give it a good sear. And then you finish it in the charcoal.
0: Absolutely. I mean, my God, that you're creating layers and layers and layers of flavor. If he has the time to do that, I would take that process over mine anytime. Anytime. Absolutely. Because you're getting the smoke.
2: Yep.
0: Then you're getting the quick sear. And then you're getting the beautiful charcoal flavor.
2: Yes.
0: So you can't go wrong with that.
3: I mean, this is a tomahawk. This is a beautiful steak.
0: Yeah, so. Absolutely.
2: Yeah.
0: Or if you're going to do something like that, smoke it one day because it's not cooked anymore. You know, you sear and you finish on those two grills that you can do. If you have, let's say, 10 people coming over.
2: Okay.
0: Of course, you don't buy 10 tomahawks. That's going to be the payment of a house. Thank
1: Absolutely.
0: You very much.
1: Yeah.
2: One other story from earlier today, smelling chocolate, just smelling it.
0: Yeah,
2: can make your workout more efficient when you're
0: really?
2: When you're exercising.
0: I need it.
2: I'm going to do it later today.
0: I need it. I need to work out. Yeah, I need it.
2: He's Chef Fecker on Food every Thursday at this time on KLH.
4: Fecker on Food.
2: Oh, go ahead.
0: Oh, you know what? I just wanted to give a shout out to my darling friend that I love like a brother, Michael. I love you, my friend. Thank you. He taught me about eggplants. So we go get into that, whether there are female eggplants or there are male eggplants.
2: What?
0: And
1: yeah. Oh, yeah.
0: And
1: there is with every plant.
2: All right, well,
1: yeah. See, that's the one thing I learned in science class.
2: Yeah. I know nothing about that. That's something for next week.
0: Absolutely. We're going to talk about it. Michael, you better be here with us. He listens to us every Thursday at 7:40. I love you, my friend. Thank
2: All right.
0: you.
2: Rock Schroeder is next on the list. He'll be talking Brewers baseball with us coming up on KLH.
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0: 41 is moving slow from Mayfair Road up to Capitol. If you're on westbound 94, there are delays between the Marquette and Holly Road. And then from Highway 100 out to Highway 18, a slow ride on eastbound 94. First between Highway 16 and Highway 18, and then from 84th into downtown. If you're on the bypass, things are moving slow westbound from the Mitchell Interchange over to the Hale. You have some delays going eastbound from the Hale over to Loomis. Delays going northbound on 94 are running from Layton up to Beecher, and southbound 43 slow spots are between Good Hope and North Avenue. 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I'm Marcus Allen with WKLH Hometown Traffic.
1: 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Impact Day today, what that means, we'll get some storms happening. It's not going to be an all-day rain. Just grab your umbrella. There will be rain on and off today. We'll get to a high of 82 at 73. I'm Doreen.
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0: right, he's coming up. 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
0: Bill Rock Schroeder joining us on the Celebrity Hotline right now. And we heard Twisted Sister, I Want to Rock. Do you have a favorite rock song, rock?
2: Well, I like all kind of music, you know. I like Ella Langley. I like ABBA. As everybody knows that I'm a big ABBA fan back in the day in college. I like everything. Springsteen, you know, all that kind of stuff. So, you know, when I listen to the radio, I'm usually listening to you guys, or I'm listening to sports talk. So I like it all. I don't have one favorite.
3: Wait. Let's go back to the ABBA. I did not know that you were a big ABBA fan. Did you, like, follow them? Did you see them on tour? What was the deal?
2: No, I never went to a concert. But, you know, I just think it's happy music. You know,
3: yeah.
2: I mean,
3: yeah.
2: I get railed on pretty good at the ballpark when, you know, Dean Roscoe and the Wurlitzer organ,
3: yeah,
2: you know, would play Dancing Queen. And, you know, he would do that for me, and I would wave at him, and everybody go crazy. So, you know, when I'm on other radio shows, my walk-up music before the thing starts is Dancing Queen. So,
0: oh, that's right. Hey,
2: not that I'm a dancing queen.
0: No, not that there's anything wrong with that. But
2: you know, so
0: I have an ABBA song on my iPhone. I have SOS. I love that tune.
2: Yeah, right. There's a lot of great tunes. I mean,
3: yeah, like,
2: you walk in a grocery store, you're walking by the produce, and you'll hear an ABBA tune.
3: We always wanted to know why Fernando was not Fernando Vina's walk-up song.
2: Yeah, right. Can you hear the guns, Fernando? Yeah.
3: Yeah.
2: Right.
4: Well, indeed, you are a super trooper.
3: Hey, we could go on and on.
0: You and I have something else in common. You talk about sometimes on the broadcast. You and I are both deathly afraid of heights.
2: Oh, yeah, definitely afraid of heights and snakes. So something really low to the ground and something really high off the ground. I'm not big into either one of those two things. So.
3: Well, I don't like things that fly.
2: Yeah, that whole, that clear walkway at the Grand Canyon, there's no possible way I would ever do that.
0: Rock, not even close. I took my son to the Grand Canyon years ago before they had that, and he was walking right along the edge. I was like 40 yards away looking at him, sweating.
2: Yeah, we took our grandkids to the Grand Canyon a few years ago, and I had a death grip on their hoodie. Yeah, it was about 20 feet away. My wife was in the parking lot. She wouldn't even get close to the edge. So
3: you can go down to Chicago when you're down there and just do the Sears Tower. They have that clear floor.
2: Matter of fact, I think a long time ago with KLH, I think they did a show from up on the Prudential Building, I believe.
4: We did.
2: And I was up there, and it was after a very long night at the Kingston Mines, and I swear to God, I thought that the tower was going to be swaying and fall over. So I didn't get too close to the windows.
0: We're talking to Bill Rock Schroeder, Brewers catcher turned broadcaster here on KLH, and Brandon Woodruff might have a fear of shoulder injuries. How bad is that, and how bad is it going to be in the future?
2: Well, I don't know. I mean, it's just one thing after another for Woody. And every time he goes out there and pitches, even through all this, he's been fantastic. He's been a good leader. He's been a great, you know, diplomat for the game of baseball. I mean, you fear for his future. You know, he's not getting younger and younger, and you know, this whole shoulder thing is popping up again. And you just hope for the best for him. You know, the Brewers really need him around. They need him on the mound. That's a good, you know, it's hard to lead when you're on the injured list. But he's been able to do that for a couple of years. And guys look to him for a lot of advice and look to him. You know, his work ethic is second to none. And, you know, just hope he's going to be able to get through it.
3: Let's talk about the new guys that just debuted in the last couple of days. There was Lara and then
0: Stallings last night. Well, that wasn't his debut, I guess, but Cooper Pratt.
3: No, the other guy that played.
0: Oh, Greg Jones?
3: Yes, second baseman. Yes. Yeah, let's talk about these guys.
2: Yeah, he's been up and down a little bit, Greg. We saw him in spring training quite a bit, but it's amazing how well this team is doing. Second best record in all the big leagues with one of the youngest, if not the youngest team, you know, in the major leagues. I mean, and it got younger with Lara coming up and, you know, and Cooper Pratt and, you know, and Churio, although he's been around a while, he's still about 23 years old. I mean, it's crazy. The starting rotation is young. Bullpen, not so young, but, you know, these guys have been terrific. And they're in the middle of a really rough stretch right before the All-Star break. I think it's 17 games in 16 days.
3: Yeah.
2: 16 games in 15 days right before the All-Star break. I'll tell you, these guys have been impressive, the way they have been able to, you know, step up and win games. And that finishing the season, finishing the first half with a 10-game road trip to boot. So, I think every one of them are going to enjoy these 4 days off coming up for the All-Star break. These guys are tremendous. I mean, you know, Laura, I mean, these guys come up from the minor leagues and they step right in and they feel like they belong right away.
3: Yeah.
2: And Murph was saying about Laura how poised he is and his at-bats have been good. And, the guys that have been on the team for a while, they welcome these guys up with open arms. I mean, and they let them know that they belong and they're welcome. And, you know, they look to have them help the team in any way, and they certainly have so far.
3: When you were playing, though, did you ever have long stretches like this? And not necessarily the catcher position, but the other positions where they got days off?
2: Yeah, well, there's not, there are guys that hardly ever got days off.
3: Yeah.
2: And you think about, Cal Ripken Jr., how many straight days he had. And there's more days off these days in the big leagues, which is why the season starts, the last week in March. So there's a number of off days.

0: some guys going on the injured list quite often. But, you know, back in the day when I played, and, you know, I really never start sentences like that on the air. Like, when I played, you know, this is what we did. But there wasn't a whole lot of movement in with the roster. You don't see guys going up and down back in those days. And, you know, I think that, you know, the game has changed in that regard. And I think guys stay, you know, a little bit fresher. And I think the minor leagues, I mean, Matt Arnold has done an incredible job loading this organization with great talent. And it's showing right now.
1: You mentioned Churio. What was up with that left-handed at-bat the other day?
0: Yeah, I'm surprised, right? I'm surprised Murph let him do it.
2: It was fun. I loved it.
0: You know, it's kind of a waste of an at-bat. I mean, every at-bat counts, right? I mean, I'm sitting here thinking to myself, why would a guy give up an at-bat like that? Although, he hit the ball pretty well.
1: Yeah. Mm-hmm.
0: He hasn't hit left-handed since, what'd they say, Little League?
1: Right.
0: Back in Venezuela. I mean, so he goes up there against a position player. But, hey, you know, that's kind of the way the game is. Guys are having fun, and, you know, numbers are great, but it's about winning for, you know, the team. So it was quite the guys in the dugout loved it.
2: Mm-hmm.
1: Yeah, I am surprised on the one hand that Murph allowed it, but on the other hand, he's great. He is just great. He's the kind of manager anybody would have loved to play for, I think.
0: Yeah, and he's a gamer, too. I mean, he had back surgery. He was in the dugout that following day, and now he's finally able to walk well enough. You know, I saw him on the last homestand. He was walking like a question mark. He couldn't even stand up straight, and he's still sitting in the dugout and doing what he can. Now, all of a sudden, he's feeling much better. He was making pitching changes here. I saw him come out there yesterday. I think it was the day before. I forget what it was, but gamer, and you know, and all that stuff starts from the top down. I mean, you know, when your manager after surgery is in the dugout and making pitching changes, I mean, that encourages everybody else to get out there.
3: Hey, Rock, with the All-Star break, usually means that clubs start thinking about trades coming along. So, if the Brewers are going to be the winner that takes it all this summer, does Matt Arnold go out for a big name, like, say, a Tarik Skubal or maybe Byron Buxton from the Twins, to really solidify this team?
0: Yeah, well, maybe. I mean, you know, who knows? I mean, you never know what Matt Arnold has up his sleeve. I mean, he has done such a fantastic job filling this organization. And sometimes you get guys in here, like the Boston trade, right, with Harrison and, you know, and Anderson. And, I mean, these guys have been incredible. And, you know, it's you never know what he's got in mind. When you don't hear a whole lot of talk about a trade, that's when normally it happens. But, you know, there's a lot going on. You know, you got the trading deadline, you got the draft coming up. So, the organization has got a lot on their plate right now.
1: How much does it get out to other players about the positive culture here in Milwaukee? Not just playing for the fans, but we mentioned playing for manager Murph. And how influential do you think that is for players thinking about coming to Milwaukee?
0: Well, that goes all the way back to back in the 80s when Don Sutton came over and made some starts with the Brewers and pitched here. And he said it was the greatest place he's ever played. And it's an organization that, you know, that they welcome the players in with open arms. They let the families get involved, and it's just a good situation. And it's not the mom and pop organization like it was when the Steelers were running it, but they run it very similar to the same style, and everybody feels welcome. And I know Murph, you know, when as he's been managing, and you know, Craig Council did the same thing, always finds a way to keep everybody active and keep them involved. And when they come to the ballpark, they might not start, but you never know, you might get into the ball game, and guys love that. And if you're a pitcher, you know you're going to make some starts, and when you're in a reliever, everybody feels like they play a big part in this organization and the community itself. I mean, think about the Brewer fans, how great they have been over the years and how they support this team. The smallest market in baseball, but yet they come in with, 2.7, 2.8 million people every single year. And they support the team and they love it and they travel well. You know, you see a lot of Brewer fans in Wrigley Field. You see a lot of Brewer fans in St. Louis.
1: Mm-hmm.
0: And there's going to be a bunch of Brewer fans in Pittsburgh. So they travel well along with a lot of the other teams. So, it's a good situation to be in if you're a player.
1: All right. Well, thanks for your time, Rock. As we get closer and closer to the All-Star break, we'll look forward to talking to you more in the second half. But we'll see you at the Greater Lombardo Open on Monday.
0: Yeah, the GLO. I'm looking forward to it.

0: the greatest golf outings that you'll ever want to attend. If you haven't got a chance to sign up this year, think about it for next year, because, boy, they take good care of you. They get a prime rib dinner when you're done. I mean, how many golf outings allow you give you a prime rib after you're playing golf? Not that, it's one of those things. Then every hole you have something, whether it be a drink or food. Mm-hmm. And as I tell Jim Lombardo all the time, I said, it's an amazing event. You can get everything you need out there except for a porta potty. You can't find one anywhere.
1: do you think he's worked that out this year?
0: Well, he said he was going to strap one on the back of my golf cart this year with wheels on it, so just in case something comes up and I need that. So, yeah, just kidding. But it's a fantastic time over at Western Lakes, and we'll see you guys out there.
2: All right.
1: Looking forward to it.
2: Thanks, Rock. Always right, good guys. Knowing me, knowing you.
0: Yes. All right. We'll talk to you guys Monday.
2: All right. Bye.
1: See you then.
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2: Coming up in a few minutes, we'll have a face-off. 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
4: 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This just to hold the line long enough for reinforcements to arrive and eventually win the day, keeping our states united. 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
1: Right now on eastbound 94, you're seeing some minor delays from from Grandview Boulevard through Highway 16, but it gets even slower as you get from 84th into downtown. Westbound 94, you're running slow from the Marquette out to Holly Road. There are delays on southbound 43, both between Brown Deer and Silver Spring, and then from Capitol down to the Marquette. Going northbound on 94, running slow from the Plainfield Curve up to Beecher. If you're on the bypass, you'll see delays westbound from the Mitchell Interchange over to the Hale, and eastbound is running slow from the Hale over to Loomis. And if you're on southbound 41, there are delays that run from Fond du Lac down to Capitol. 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I'm Marcus Salem with WKLH Hometown Traffic.
2: 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There is going to be rain today. You may have just had some like we did over here. It's not going to be an all-day rain, but thunderstorms on and off today. Grab the umbrella before you leave. We'll get to a high of 82. It's 73. I'm Doreen.
0: I'm Dave, along with Marcus.
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0: Milwaukee's Classic Rock, 96.5 WKLH. Getting set for a face-off right now with a contestant named Heather from Oak Creek. Hey, Heather, how are you?
1: Doing great. How are you?
0: Doing all right. You said you were raring to go and ready for a face-off. Have you practiced? Have you played with us before?
1: I usually play while I'm listening to see if I can beat the other contestants that are actually on the radio, so we'll see if I can do it live.
2: Mm. Okay.
0: Good luck. We've got a surprise for you as your fellow competitor and fellow Oak Creekian. Marcus is going to be going against you today.
3: Uh-oh.
1: Oh.
2: The Battle of the Oak Creeks.
1: Okay, let's do it.
3: OC represent!
0: Why? She's ready to bring out. We chose Marcus today, not just because he's from Oak Creek and so are you, but it's National Fashion Day today, and Marcus was bragging about his fashion that he came dressed in today. What was it again you said, Marcus?
3: The Army Green look.
0: Yes, the Army Green. You can picture that in all his splendor, Heather. All right. You ready with your category?
1: Sure.
0: All right. In honor of Fashion Day, name as many clothing items as you can. Any clothing items, go.
1: Pants, socks, shoes, shirt, dress, jacket, underwear, bra, scarf, bandana, culottes, capris.
0: Nice list.
2: Capri is where we stop. So 1, 2, 3, 4, 5, 6, 7, 8, 9, 10, 11, 12. That's pretty good. Mm-hmm. Heather, think you can beat it, Marcus?
3: No, but I'm going to try.
2: All right.
0: Oh, by the way, it's also National Bra Day today.
3: No. James ready bra?
2: No. It's not National Bra Day.
3: It's Bra Day.
0: No Bra Day. You're right. It's No Bra Day today. But that's not your category. It's National British Pea Week. Marcus, name as many vegetables as you can or legumes. Go.
3: Peas, carrots, celery, rutabagas, turnips, onions, mushrooms. Nope, not mushrooms.
2: I'll give it to you. 1, 2, 3, 4, 5, 6, 7, even with mushrooms, 7 does not beat 12. Oh. Heather, you are the winner.
3: Boom!
2: You're welcome. Congratulations.
0: Yes, Marcus rutabagas came out of left field there. He started off basic.
3: The pressure.
0: Yeah. All right, so Heather, you're the winner. Congratulations. It is No Bra Day today. Yes or no?
1: Heather, no, it's a bra day.
2: Yeah, absolutely. I was going to say you don't have to answer that if you don't want to.
0: All right, Heather, congrats. Enjoy Festa.
1: Thank you.
0: All right, hold on.
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0: 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And it's about time the Brewers lost a game just to show that they're human. Fell to the Cardinals in St. Louis 5-1.
3: I would have preferred to go to 12 straight so we could have gotten our burgers, but whatever.
0: Yeah. Start a new streak, hopefully, in St. Louis again tonight at 6:45. Also in baseball, baby raccoons making headlines, huh?
3: I don't know if you guys saw this, but it is literally the cutest video ever. They were at Dodger.

0: Stadium. There are two little baby raccoons kind of like peeking out. I think they were in the dugout area, but cameras caught them. Oh, they were on the warning track in the outfield. That's where they were. Cruz got the babies out of there and stuff, and it didn't really help. The Dodgers lost, but it was a fun distraction. If you haven't seen it, Google it, because they are the cutest things ever. Even though they're disgusting trash pandas, they are very cute.
1: Actually, the Dodgers won. They beat the Colorado Rockies in that game, even though the reporter from the Los Angeles television station had them losing the game to Colorado.
0: Oh, yeah. Well, it just says here Colorado beat the Dodgers, so.
1: Yeah, and unless ESPN may be wrong. I don't know. Let me check that
0: it
1: again.
0: It says that 4-3 after a late rally.
1: I just checked it with ESPN's Major League Baseball scores, and let me see. It says Dodgers 4, Colorado 3.
0: Let's look. Well,
1: and then I looked at
0: look.
1: The box score, and it says the same thing: Dodgers 4, Colorado Rockies 3. So somebody got it wrong. It's either ESPN or the other source.
0: And you know what? It doesn't matter.
1: No,
0: really, it's just all about the raccoons. Who cares about the Dodgers?
1: Yes, Wisconsin Sports Hall of Fame inductions last night, right?
0: Yes, indeed. If you didn't see the footage of that, Ryan Braun in the house. He was inducted into the Hall of Fame. Mark Murphy, former Packers CEO, also went in. And then there were Jordan, what's his name, Stoltz?
1: Stoltz, yeah, from Keewascom, I think.
0: And then
1: he's the speed skater from the Olympics, by the way.
0: He was Athlete of the Year. There was also a female Athlete of the Year, but I'm missing that in my story.
2: Caroline
0: here.
2: Caroline Harvey.
0: Thank you.
2: KK.
0: What was that?
2: KK. We know her as KK from the U.S. hockey team.
0: Yes, got it. So it was a good night. It was cool to see that. It's nice to see Ryan Braun, although his hair, to me.
1: What? Bad
0: looks
1: hair?
0: Just very, very dark, let's just say.
1: Oh, so he's coloring it?
0: For sure.
1: All right, well.
0: it's like one of those things when your hair is that dark.
1: Yeah.
0: It just, when you color it, it just looks odd.
1: Mm.
0: It just looks colored.
1: He's trying to appear young going into the Hall of Fame.
0: And that's fine. I get it. You know, there's a little bit of vanity there and whatever, but all the money that you have, and you're living out there in California.
1: All right. Well, just get a better, do a better job.
0: That's what I mean.
1: All right. World Cup soccer resumes today with Morocco against France. And you kind of think of it as sort of the NCAA tournament, because it's all like number one and two seeds toward the end of the NCAA basketball tournament. It's getting that way now that we're down to the quarterfinals. Six of the eight teams are in the top 10. You got Norway, 31st in the world coming into the tournament. They're one of the teams. But the game today is France against Morocco. And France tried to pull what Donald Trump pulled for the United States. They tried to make an appeal about a card against one of their players. And they were rejected by FIFA because they thought that, you know, well, it worked for the U.S. Maybe we'll try and make an appeal on our behalf.
0: Why wouldn't you?
1: Yeah, and they did. And FIFA said, no, we're sticking with that result. Meantime, if you're a soccer fan or a food fan, you can combine your passions. Heinz making something called penalty packets for World Cup fans. They're cashing in on the World Cup by selling these penalty packets. They're red and yellow rubber packets resembling red and yellow cards that are given out by referees. They can be filled with ketchup and mustard. The packets are being sold on Walmart's website for $1.57. That sounds like, you know, maybe a collector's item for somebody at least. I don't know whether you'd actually use them or not. Have to go on there and see if it's worth buying one of those specialty penalty packs.
0: Why would you want to fill your own, though? That just seems...
1: Yeah.
0: Like,
1: I don't know. Well, I don't know. Well, then you could fill it with your own version, your own favorite type of mustard or your own favorite type of ketchup. I mean, they have so many varieties these days.
0: I'm good with whatever they give me.
1: All right. And finally, a new survey reveals that 25% of Americans think they could score a penalty kick in the World Cup.
0: I couldn't. I'll come right out right now. Nope. Not a chance.
1: Well, the goalies have been given more leeway these days. Back when I played, when you were a goalkeeper and there's a penalty kick, your feet had to remain stationed on the line until the ball was kicked. Then you could move. Now the goalies can kind of dance around and move a little bit and kind of get a head start on the kick. So the goalies have more of an advantage now in saving the kick than they used to. It's hard. It's harder to score a penalty kick these days. 25% of Americans think they could do it, including, of course, this woman. Remember her?
3: Like, I just don't get, how hard can it be? Like, for me personally, I would just kick the ball right into the net. I don't know why there's so much drama.
1: There you go. She could do it.
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2: Women are buying do-it-yourself liposuction kits, injecting them.

0: themselves in an attempt to dissolve the fat. They cost just $95, these do-it-yourself...
1: What could go wrong?
0: ...liposuction kits. Doctors warning these unregulated kits can cause permanent scarring, infections, and other harmful things. Self-injection can hit nerves, blood vessels, or organs if done wrong. So, ladies, maybe not a good idea. And I suppose there's some men probably doing it, too, but it's just a story out of the New York Post that says women in particular are subject to buying these DIY kits for $95, doing the surgery themselves. Meantime, smelling chocolate can boost your workouts. Just the smell, according to a new study. It helps men achieve more results in the gym. Researchers studying a bunch of guys and men who sniffed the dark chocolate added 18 more reps to their workouts, while milk chocolate added just 9. So I guess, just like your coffees, Doreen, the different types of chocolates produce different results. And all you got to do is sniff it to get the benefits. So there you go. I'm going to add that now to my workouts.
1: Next that time, won't look weird.
0: Next time I play padel, I'm just going to bring the chocolate, take a whiff, and see if I...
2: That's right. You can go another 2 hours after just... dark chocolate. Ooh, Reese's peanut butter cup.
0: Right. And finally, we've been singing Welcome to the Jungle incorrectly all these years. It's like 40 years and counting, or almost 40 years, for the Guns N' Roses classic. Here's the portion of the song, and I know, Doreen, you think there's no way that there's anything wrong in here, right? No.
1: Well, which portion of the song is it before you play it?
0: This portion, okay? All right, it's only about to play 12 seconds.
1: Okay.
0: All right, here we go. When you're-

0: That portion. Yeah.
1: When you're high, you never ever want to come down. So down, so down, so down.
2: You're wrong.
0: What? So Marcus, what do you think?
2: It's sucked down. Sucked down.
0: He's right.
1: All right, play it without the music then.
0: Here it is.
3: When you're high, you never ever want to come down. Sucked down. Sucked down. Sucked down. Mm.
1: I don't hear it, but let me look up the lyrics, right? Where
0: it's kind of one of these you know, what color dress do you see on the internet things?
1: I guess, because who's saying this? Is it Guns N' Roses telling me I'm singing it wrong?
0: I don't know. A fan uploaded a screenshot of a photo on the Guns N' Roses Reddit page. I didn't know Guns N' Roses had a Reddit page.
1: Okay, Guns N' Roses, welcome to the jungle.
2: They need ideas on fashion tips.
0: I guess. This screenshot shows Slash standing on top of a teleprompter on stage during a Guns N' Roses show. And you can see the words on the teleprompter, apparently.
2: So, wait a minute. They need a teleprompter to tell them suck down?
1: Okay, but I mean, if you Google, I'm looking at the lyrics. I just Googled Guns N' Roses, Welcome to the Jungle lyrics. I don't know what site this is because it just comes up. And then, but I can go AZ lyrics.
0: Right.
1: This
0: story says only one site had it correctly. Only one site.
1: Yeah, because all the ones I'm looking at say so.
0: So is there one called Genius?
1: Yep, here it is.
0: All right, check that and see what it says. Because they say that Genius has it correct.
1: Yeah, that it does say it there too, but...
0: It doesn't make sense. It doesn't make as much sense, though.
1: It doesn't, but...
0: As the So Down lyrics. Now, how did you know this, Marcus?
2: Well, I mean, actually, I learned it when we were listening to that album way when it first came out. It's when you're high, you never want to come down. You're sucked down.
0: Gotcha. All right.
1: Okay, but they don't say sucked.
2: You just said sucked?
1: Suck.
0: Yeah, it's just sucked down.
2: Oh, just sucked down.
0: Yeah.
2: Well, now it makes no sense.
1: Right.
2: My version's way better.
1: Yeah, yours is.
0: Send a note to Guns N' Roses, Marcus.
2: Axel, you're singing it wrong.
0: Well,
2: emphasize the ud. Sucked down. Sucked down, Axel.
0: All right, what do you think?
2: Right.
0: Once again.
3: When you're high, you never ever want to come down. Sucked down. Sucked down. Sucked down.
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0: Bring it up with our afternoon drive guy later. See what he thinks about it.
5: There we go. Pop quiz at 3 o'clock. You can win tickets for AC/DC. 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And plus, that same weekend, Waukesha County Fair, you can win a 4-pack. Then, on the list, Waukesha Tony. What's the theme?
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2: Time to check on all the new snacks. It's your snack attack.
0: And we've got Chef Becker in studio.
3: Good morning.
4: So, you guys got to bring me up to date here. What are we doing?
0: Yeah, well, we do a snack attack report every once in a while if we get enough stories about food, and we do have some today.
3: Yeah, so we are going to start at Arby's this morning. They're selling some swag, and one of the things they're selling is a bedazzled Arby's tumbler. So it's a cup with a straw. It's all bedazzled, has the Arby's hat logo on it. It's rhinestones, all kinds of stuff. It's $45, but it also gives you interest-free installment option of $22.50.
4: They're getting into financing business?
3: That's what I'm saying.
0: two payments.
4: We've got the meat.

0: It's cute. I would maybe take it for free. I certainly wouldn't pay for something like this. Why would I pay $45 to walk around and advertise?
1: If branding, exactly that, yeah. Branding. Yeah, yeah, yeah, exactly.
2: Yeah, I mean, do you get free refills on Jamocha shakes or anything right? like that?
0: It
2: what?
0: Doesn't say, Marcus. It's just under the cheesesteak swag line.
3: Hey, speaking of Arby's, do you like the horsey sauce?
1: I don't. I got to tell you something. I was traumatized when I went to Arby's the first time. This was in Westwood in Los Angeles.
0: That's where my daughter lives.
1: Yeah,
0: that's where she lives. Yeah.
1: That's where I lived. I mean, in California, in Los Angeles. Yeah. And that's where, first of all, one of the big mistakes restaurants make is they put carpet on the floor, and carpets absorb the smell.
0: There was a carpet at the Arby's?
1: Yeah. Yeah. It was a brown carpet. I never forget. And that's when the...
0: What year was this?
1: This was in 76.
0: Yeah, they've learned since then.
1: Yeah. And another thing that I tell you, that's... The only thing they sold was the roast beef at that time.
0: Yeah.
1: It wasn't that all of these things that we've got the meats. Yeah. So I was traumatized. That's why I'm not a big fan of Arby's.
0: I am a fan of the horsey sauce, though. I'm all in.
3: Well, yeah. So now horsey sauce is just horseradish mixed with mayo.
0: Probably.
3: Is that okay, though?
1: Aioli. Yeah. Horseradish aioli, basically. Absolutely.
3: Yeah. Okay. All right. Yeah. Mm-hmm. Very good.
1: Yeah.
0: All right, moving on. Reese's Pieces launching its first new product in 10 years. Last week when you were in, Chef, we did a taste test of the banana M&Ms, banana bread M&Ms, and M&M comes out with new flavors all the time. This is the first time Reese's Pieces has a different flavor product in 10 years. It's chocolate cookie. So it's the peanut butter Reese's Pieces, but then it has a cookie bite in the middle. Yes? No?
1: Mm. Yeah.
3: Okay, it
1: depends. You know what? One thing that I like about that is the contrast in texture. So you have that peanut butter that is very, very soft and basically luscious in a way, you know. Mm-hmm. Then you have that crunch of the cookie. I think that would make sense to a certain extent.
3: Yeah. I like the peanut M&Ms, but I also like the peanut butter M&Ms with the crunchy outside shell. And then
0: that is the biggest ripoff of a Reese's Pieces that M&Ms has.
1: Right.
0: Is the peanut butter ones.
1: Took that from M&M.
0: Yep.
1: I mean, from Reese's Pieces. Yeah, I got it.
3: What about the idea of putting peanut butter with meats like bacon and stuff like that?
1: This is a very funny thing that you just said, Dave. I was in Los Angeles, had my first restaurant, and I did a rack of lamb with a peanut butter sauce.
0: Mm.
1: And for some reason, I don't know what happened, that night a food critic was there from Los Angeles Times. I don't know why they gave me that credit, but they said this was the most amazing flavor.
3: That's great.
1: I don't know why, but it worked out. What? Yeah.
0: I am a fan. So at the Peanut Butter and Jelly Deli in West Dallas, they have the Yelly hot dog. And it is, it's got peanut butter and a jalapeno jam and a bunch of other flavors on there. And like the combination, wouldn't think works.
1: Right.
0: It works. Phenomenal.
1: And I tell you one thing, if you take the peanut butter as a bonding agent and add acid to it, salt here, and adapt it, then it will work. But if it's just peanut butter, it doesn't make sense unless, like what Doreen said, they put other things on there that balances the flavors.
3: Yeah, some peanut sauce is really good with Asian cooking. I like that. And going back to what you said about being surprised by the critic that walked into your restaurant, that's pretty cool. One of my favorite movies was Mystic Pizza. Did you ever see Mystic Pizza?
1: No.
3: You gotta watch that. Because
0: Julia Roberts.
3: Yeah, Julia Roberts, a really old film, but you know, they have this pizza shop and a critic is a very tough critic. And he walks in one time. I'm not going to give it away, but it's a very good movie.
1: I want to watch it. If it's one of those things, I would love to watch it.
3: Yep.
1: Of course, those days, we didn't know who the critic was, and not everybody was a critic.
3: Yeah.
1: And that is the beauty of things these days. You know, everybody writes you a review, and you can usually take what they say and make yourself better.
3: Some restaurants are paying customers now to write reviews.
1: Absolutely, because Google algorithm picks you up. You know, it picks your reviews and so on and so forth. So our customers are our best critics anyway.
3: Sure.
1: You know, absolutely.
0: All right, speaking of hot dogs, there's a new number one hot dog in America, and it beat out Chicago and New York. I find this hard to believe. It's the Seattle dog. Now, if you've never had one, this is what it is. It's got cream cheese, grilled onions, and mustard, and then you can add jalapenos on it if you want. But the idea, the basis of this, the thing that makes it so unique is the cream cheese.
1: Right. Like a Philadelphia, like when you go to sushi rolls or we get a sushi Philadelphia, you know, the cream cheese basically is that. That's, I'm trying to think about texture here, you know, also the cream cheese is basically creamy.
0: Yeah.
1: And with the hot dog, with the snap on that, if it's grilled correctly. Mm-hmm. I don't know, guys. What do you think?
0: Well, this is according to the New York Times and celebrity chef Jose Andres, who claimed this is the best dog in America. I would try it. I love cream cheese. Absolutely. And I love a hot dog.
1: Absolutely.
3: So. I would try it. Maybe there's somebody listening to us right now who's been to Seattle and who's tried it. Call us or text us 414-799-1965.
0: All right, and two quick ones. The best fries in America that were discontinued are returning to stores. These are the Orita Crisper fries. Apparently, they discontinued them. Now they're bringing them back. They're crinkle cut fries, but they have something extra in them that makes them crisp up in your oven. And Orita bringing those back.
1: Many companies do this. Basically, they spray the fries because many of these fries are partially cooked, and they spray them so they get with some whatever the content of that spray is to make it crispier.
3: Mm-hmm.
1: So it goes into the oil and crisps up, and it maintains crispiness.
3: Okay,
1: that's the whole idea.
0: All right. Yeah. Well, there's our food snack attack.
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5: Hi, this is Dan Buttrey, combat veteran of the Iraq War. Wounded so severely during the first day of battle at Gettysburg as part of the Wisconsin 7th Infantry, Sergeant Francis Coates had both of his eyes shot out and was bayoneted by the enemy. He pulled himself up against a tree, loaded his weapon, and continued to yell and cuss at the rebels. Rescued by fellow Union soldiers, Coates would survive the war and receive the Medal of Honor. He married, learned a trade, and moved to Nebraska, where he sadly passed away at 63 from pneumonia. Coates' story begs the question, how dedicated would you fight to keep this country free from sworn enemies? Thank you, Francis Coates, for representing the best of our warrior ethos over the past 250 years.
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2: Yesterday, in news you need to know, Doreen, you did a story about the Jeopardy folks looking for a new clue writer. And I was saying, hey, maybe I could use my trivia writing skills from Dixie Cups back in the day to, you know, kind of curry favor with them and impress them enough to maybe get the job. And then it got to me to thinking a little bit about another version of Jeopardy.
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2: I've got some Jeopardy clues that I've written for you guys. We'll see how you do in MKE Jeopardy. You ready?
0: Okay, sure.
2: All right, so you and Marcus can raise your hands and answer anytime you want. Here is your first toss-up. Stevens Point native Joel Hodgson created this cult hit TV series starring a robot named Tom Servo.
1: Buzz.
2: Yep. Go ahead, Marcus.
1: Mystery Science Theater 3000.
2: There you go. One correct one for Marcus. All right.
1: I'll take Rush lyrics for 400, Alex.
0: No MKE in Rush lyrics.
2: You're going to get what I'm giving you, and you're going to like it, darn it. Here's your next toss-up. The first name of the Milwaukee mayor that the Hone Bridge honors.
1: Buzz.
2: Okay. Marcus.
1: Daniel.
2: Daniel is correct. Next toss-up. Madison native Chris Farley portrayed this motivational speaker who ate government cheese on SNL.
1: Buzz.
2: Marcus.
1: Matt Foley.
2: Matt Foley.
1: See, this is why Doreen's going after Wheel of Fortune and not Jeopardy.
0: Honest to God, none of this is in my brain at all. No movie lyrics, no soundtracks, no TV, none of that.
2: History of Milwaukee.
0: That is not history of Milwaukee.
2: The first name of the Milwaukee mayor that the Hone Bridge honors?
0: I know, but Stevens Point and whatever the other one was.
1: Wisconsin based. Yeah.
2: All right.
1: MKE.
2: Here's another toss up here. Future Israeli Prime Minister Golda Meir once worked at this famous Milwaukee family department store. That's no longer in business.
0: Schuster's.
2: There you go. Good job. See?
0: I knew the answer to the other ones.
1: You didn't answer that phrase, the phrase of a question.
0: Neither did you.
1: Yeah, okay.
2: Yeah, please phrase them in the form of a question or I'm going to have to disqualify you all. The title of Milwaukee native Al Jarreau's biggest hit song.
1: Buzz.
2: Okay.
1: I'm going to guess it's We're in This Love Forever.
2: Close. We'll give you credit.
1: Together. We're in this love together.
2: Very good. Next toss-up in MKE Jeopardy. This Brewers player won 5 consecutive gold gloves with a baseball mitt he nicknamed Black Beauty.
0: Robin Yount.
2: Incorrect.
0: Go ahead.
2: Marcus?
1: I'll
2: give you a hint. He was a first baseman.
1: Buzz, Cecil Cooper.
2: Is incorrect, actually. It was George Scott was the answer. And one last toss-up for you guys in MKE Jeopardy. From 1902 to 1952, this was the nickname of Milwaukee's minor league baseball team in the American Association.
0: Is that the one out in Seattle?
1: Go ahead. You buzzed in.
2: You're thinking Pilots, right? Because that was the Seattle Pilots.
0: Yeah.
2: That wouldn't be correct. The answer to the...
1: You didn't let me guess.
2: Oh, you're going to go? Go ahead.
1: I'm going to try Milwaukee Bears.
2: Milwaukee Bears would have been incorrect as well.
0: The Bears was the Negro League, I think.
2: Yeah, I think you might be right about that.
1: Then it's the Braves then, right?
2: It is not the Braves. The nickname for Milwaukee's minor league baseball team in the American Association from 1902 to 1952 for 50 years was... The Brewers.
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0: Yeah, with that app. You got to have the app in order to put those keywords in. 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

96.5 WKLH, Milwaukee's Classic Rock. Well, let's leave the rain in November, because so far, I'm looking at the weekend forecast. We got Bastille Days coming up this weekend. We got Festa Italiana this weekend. No rain. Low 80s. Yeah, let's stick with that. All right? Can we just don't change it. Leave it right there.

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These guys are touring this summer with 38 Special. It's Warren.

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I have legs. 96.5 WKLH, Milwaukee's classic rock. 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

0: 96.5 WKLH, Milwaukee's classic rock tubes, and she's a beauty. Well, Festa Italiana happening this weekend, and our own Craig Carson going to be broadcasting live coming up tomorrow from 3 to 6. Holy cannoli. Ooh, cannoli sounds good. Cannoli sounds good. Lasagna sounds pretty good, too. Maybe a calzone. Yeah, I'm sorry. I don't mean to make everybody hungry. Immerse yourself in the taste, sights, and sounds, sports spirit of Italy, Festa Italiana with Craig. 3 to 6 tomorrow live on 96.5 WKLH. I really want a cannoli now.
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5: 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Let's do one right now. 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

0: Hey, it's a tough job, but somebody's got to do it, right? Billy Squire, Everybody Wants You, 96.5 WKLH, Milwaukee's Classic Rock. Tom Petty and the Heartbreakers, our artist profile. Check out some of the great videos we have up. I'd forgotten about so many of these. Free Fallin', not the songs, just the videos. 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
8: 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Todd Rundgren starts things off. Hello, it's me on KLH.

0: only got halfway on that one. To really be successful in a relationship, you just have to, yes, you're right, dear. Just learn that phrase and repeat it consistently. You'll be fine. 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
2: 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This, just to hold the line long enough for reinforcements to arrive and eventually win the day, keeping our states united. It's not been an easy 250 years since our independence, but all the same, worth every drop of blood to keep this amazing nation of ours free and united the best we can. Happy birthday, America.
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6: 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Virginia is happily retired, and boy, she's gone into the deep cuts on this one. I love it, though. Babe Ruth, Wells Fargo for Virginia on KLH.

0: line. Are they going to tour? Are they not going to tour? Are they going to do a residency? Are they not going to do a residency? That's been bouncing back and forth. First, Mick said he wanted a tour. Then Keith Richards said, no, I'm 82 years old. I can't handle the grueling schedule of town to town and tour bus and all that kind of stuff. So he recommended a residency with a band. And then Mick, in a recent podcast, said, no, I'm not feeling the whole residency thing. And I like his excuse. His reason is it's too expensive for the fans, because now the fans have to go and they have to get a hotel, and he goes, it's twice as expensive for the fans. So he wants to do a full-blown tour, and he said they're going to in 2027. So that's the latest. We'll keep you posted.
1: There we go. Pop quiz at 3 o'clock. You can win tickets for AC/DC. There'll be a Camp Randall on the 19th. It's like a week and a half. Plus, that same weekend, Waukesha County Fair, you can win a 4-pack. Then on the list, Waukesha Tony. What's the theme?
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Jukebox Hero, 96.5 WKLH, Milwaukee's Classic Rock. We got our Fuel Your Summer contest going. Yeah, it started on Monday. Be listening for those keywords for your chance to qualify. Now, we are in round one. There's going to be two rounds of this. Round one. Check out the prizes, though, just for round one. Guns N' Roses tickets, World Tour, Wednesday, July 29th, Credit Union One Amphitheater, Tinley Park, and then Megadeth, Saturday, August 1st, at Capital Credit Union Park in Green Bay. That's round one of our Fuel Your Summer contest. Now, two things to keep

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0: 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Well, the Brewers are going to be out of town this weekend. They're taking on the Pirates. That'll be in Pittsburgh this weekend. We've got another bike night tonight at the Harley-Davidson Museum. And we've got, well, pick your poison, basically, French or Italian this weekend. Which one is it going to be? Bastille Day's happening this weekend, and Festa Italiana happening this weekend as well. Look for us broadcasting live. Craig's going to be out there from 3 to 6 tomorrow afternoon. So plenty of stuff to do, as always, in our fine city this weekend. 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

0: Wounded so severely during the first day of battle at Gettysburg as part of the Wisconsin 7th Infantry, Sergeant Francis Coates had both of his eyes shot out and was bayoneted by the enemy. He pulled himself up against a tree, loaded his weapon, and continued to yell and cuss at the rebels. Rescued by fellow Union soldiers, Coates would survive the war and receive the Medal of Honor. He married, learned a trade, and moved to Nebraska, where he sadly passed away at 63 from pneumonia. Coates' story begs the question, how dedicated would you fight to keep this country free from sworn enemies? Thank you, Francis Coates, for representing the best of our warrior ethos over the past 250 years.
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0: Journey, Don't Stop Believin'. 96.5 WKLH, Milwaukee's Classic Rock. 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We got a brand new one that's going to launch tomorrow morning at 8 o'clock. It is Manitap. That's our deal for tomorrow. 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

0: 96.5 WKLH, Milwaukee's classic rock. Now, he needs to stop. Craig was microwaving some Italian sausage earlier in the break room. I think he's just training for Festa Italiana this weekend. By the way, he'll be broadcasting live out there at Summerfest grounds from 3 to 6 tomorrow afternoon. Let the training continue. I'm going to get out of here and hit it with some Febreze on my way out the door. Craig's in next. I'll see you tomorrow.
1: There we go. Pop quiz at 3 o'clock. You can win tickets for AC/DC. There'll be a Camp Randall on the 19th, like a week and a half. And plus, that same weekend, Waukesha County Fair, you can win a 4-pack. Then, on the list, Waukesha Tony. What's the theme?
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0: 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Two from Fleetwood Mac, the anniversary of the release of their self-titled album.
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3: 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They'll be at Camp Randall on the 19th, plus a four-pack for Waukesha County Fair. Main stage on Thursday, so a week from today, Sebastian Bach. Here's three strange facts about Sebastian Bach, but one of them isn't true. Ready? Here we go. Sebastian Bach was paid $40,000 not to sing on a specific song with Lemmy on one of Motorhead's songs at Electric Lady Studios. There was some sort of a label and management dispute. So they're like, hey, here's $40,000. You got to step aside so another singer can take your place. No offense. Second one, Bach tried out for the group Velvet Revolver before they found Scott Weiland. He was turned down because Slash said, you know what? We sounded like Skid Roses. They probably did, too. Also, Bach had a recurring role on a WB show, Supernatural. Remember that one? He was the cousin of Dean and Sam Winchester. Which one isn't true? Call me at 414-799-1965.

strange pieces of information about Sebastian Bach, who will be at Waukesha County Fair a week from tonight. Sebastian Bach was paid $40,000 not to sing vocals with Lemmy on a Motorhead song because of a strict label and management dispute. That's actually true. Second one, Bach tried out for Velvet Revolver before they found Scott Weiland was turned down because, according to Slash, we sounded like Skid Roses. That's true, too. And then Bach had a recurring role on a WB show. That's true, over 20 years ago. But it wasn't Supernatural, as the cousin of Dean and Sam Winchester. He was a rock star named Gilmore Girls. He was on the show Gilmore Girls. You remember that? Come on, you watched it. Admit it. If you knew that Bach was not on a WB show...

0: 96.5 KLH, Sebastian Bach. I give you three interesting facts about Sebastian. He's going to be at Waukesha County Fair, by the way. It's not just totally random. He'll be at the main stage coming up a week from today. And so tickets up for grabs for Waukesha County Fair plus AC/DC. Which fact isn't true that I gave you?
1: This is Dave from Menominee Falls.
0: Davey boy, what are you doing?
1: Working.
0: All right. Well, you sound like you're in a pretty good mood for working.
1: Yeah.
0: What do you got today? What's the answer?
1: I believe number two is correct, so I'm going to guess number one is incorrect.
0: Sebastian Bach was paid $40,000 not to sing with Lemmy on a Motorhead record because of a contract dispute. That's actually true.
1: Really?
0: Yeah, I mean, you know, if you're, that's the best way to be rejected. First of all, it's contractual. It's not like, you suck, Sebastian, and here's $40,000. So, yeah, that is unfortunately for you true, but that's a good guess.
1: Okay.
0: I'll talk to you soon, Dave. Hello, KLH.
2: Hi, this is Kendall.
0: Hey, Kendall, what's going on over there?
2: I don't know. Is this going to be a wild guess? Can you repeat them or no?
0: Yeah, that's fine. Okay. Sebastian Bach was paid $40,000 not to sing with Lemmy on a Motorhead song because of a contract issue. The second one, Sebastian Bach tried out for the band Velvet Revolver and was turned down because Slash said, we sounded like Skid Roses. And then the third one, Sebastian Bach had a recurring role on the WB show Supernatural as the cousin of Dean and Sam Winchester.
2: So which one is not true?
0: Exactly.
2: I'm going to say two.
0: Oh, two is right. No, he tried out for Velvet Revolver and Slash is like, nah, man, we sound like Skid Roses.
2: Oh, I'm wrong.
0: No, yeah, you're wrong. That was true. That happened. Number two happened.
2: Oh, shoot.
0: Hey, KLH, what do you know?
3: The last one, when he was on the TV show.
0: That's right. That is false. He was on a WB show, Sebastian Bach, but he played a guy named Gil in a local

0: rock band, so he was typecasted in the show Gilmore Girls. So he was on a WB show, but he was not on Supernatural. That part was false. You got it right. Congratulations. You're a winner.
1: Thank you.
0: And you got tickets. You're going to see AC/DC. Can you believe it?
1: Not really.
0: It's true. Also a four-pack to Waukesha County Fair, which starts next week. Starts on Wednesday and rolls all weekend. So you're set there. Nice go. Is this Tommy?
1: Yep.
0: Oh, yeah.
1: Yeah.
0: That's what we do. Pop quiz tomorrow, though. It'll be from Festa. Could there be anything else? Yes, there is another thing going. This is a big deal. Back at the Summerfest grounds. Info about everything that's happening. The KLH app, WKLH.com. It is going to be a theatrical type themed list at 4 o'clock. Thank you. Waukesha Tony setting it off.
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0: Hey, real quick, and then I'll shut up. Hang on. It's worth it. It's a word that could be worth major concert tickets. Major. Fuel your summer. We just started it on Monday. What does that mean? So you enter the keyword. I mean, you're listening anyway. I know it's back-breaking work to enter a keyword. You have until the end of the day. I'm going to give you the... We're ready? I'm just giving you the heads up. Take a beat. All right. So gas is the keyword, but you need the KLH app.
1: We warned you.
0: If you don't have it yet, just download it real quick. It's not like you have to put the word in immediately, though it's good to get it done by the end of the day. What was that again? It's July 9th. I'm just double-checking, triple-checking my work. It's the correct word. Gas. G-A-S. That's how to spell it. Enter it with the app or you're shot at Guns N' Roses tickets that show later this summer. And then also Megadeth. You'll see all the info where it says Fuel Your Summer with Painting by Christopher. Thanks to those guys. We are just getting started. This is only round one with the prizes. Enter gas as soon as you can. Thanks. Come to think of it, why am I thanking you? It's prizes for you. That was weird. Take those. One of those courtesies that doesn't make any sense.

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1: Yeah, so you're going to go to Festa Italiana.
0: Yeah, tomorrow.
1: Going to be out there?
2: Yeah, going to be out there before it even opens. It doesn't open until 5. We're going to be there at 3.
0: Yeah, I'm going to eat all the fried octopus and gelato. It's a good combo, by the way. You coming?
1: Yeah, maybe I'll see if the wife wants to get out there.
0: But yeah, this is the year to go because think of all the momentum. It's Festa is back at the Summerfest grounds. They haven't been there since, from what I was told, 2019. They haven't been back at the Summerfest grounds. So, come on.
1: Yeah, we haven't been there yet this year. So.
0: Well, you mean you haven't been to the Summerfest grounds yet this season? Well, here's your excuse. And then fireworks tomorrow night at 10:30.
1: Sounds good.
0: And it tastes good, too. Wear your stretchy shorts. It's supposed to be perfect. 78 and sunny on Friday, lower 80s over the weekend. Fireworks again on Saturday night. So if you missed your Summerfest grounds opportunity last week at actual Summerfest, Festa is the best one, and tickets extremely affordable. You'll see all that with the KLH app. Get ready.
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4: 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This just to hold the line long enough for reinforcements to arrive and eventually win the day, keeping our states united. 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Happy birthday, America.
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0: I didn't do it. 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
6: All right. Hey, Walker, John, Tony here on WKLH, and here's the list.
0: Yeah.
6: Five songs, all with something in common. It's about artists that love the theater, theatric performers.
0: Yeah.
6: First song, Billion Dollar Baby by Alice Cooper on WKLH. Milwaukee's best classic tunes 24 hours a day.
0: Yeah!
6: What is that word called, see?
0: Theatrical.
6: Yes.
0: And then go old school. Instead of calling it a theater, call it a theater.
6: The theater.
0: There we go.

0: It's the list. Maybe you're like, what's going on? I don't even know what you're doing. Theatrical performers is the theme. Thank you, Waukesha. Tony, we're not done. No, just three in there. He didn't even put Kiss on the list. I don't think so. We added it in ourselves. Feel free to add to that theme a couple different ways. The open mic feature with the KLH app. You'll need the app, too, for all those big prizes we just launched this week. You might as well download it. Or you can go to the Creative Planning Talk and Text line at 414-799-1965. I know it's the phone number. It's also the text line. 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Coming up,
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2: I've played a bunch of video games. 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
2: Pac-Man. 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
0: What about Casey Munchkin? 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Come on.
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2: 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Thank you, Waukesha Tony, 96.5 KLH. It was his idea. And what about Fred, huh? Tonight.

96.5 KLHS for Randy. Theatrical performers, that's the theme on the list. Waukesha Tony, he thought of it. Here's the loaf.

96.5 KLH. Theatrical performers is the theme. Waukesha Tony thought of Meatloaf, and then I'm thinking, what about theatrical producers behind the scenes? So Jim Steinman on that, worked with Meatloaf a ton, and then just got the news earlier today, the passing of Bonnie Tyler, and then Jimmy Steinman definitely his fingerprints all over this one. So I figured it's a way to honor Bonnie Tyler, continuing with the theatrical theme of the list. Holding out for a hero, 96.5 KLH.

96.5 KLH. Maybe you're like, what are you doing playing this? Well, we lost Bonnie Tyler today. Passed away at the age of 75, battling an illness for a pretty decent stretch. And so she also fit the theme for the list, theatrical performers set up by Waukesha Tony. He had Meatloaf on there. Jim Steinman produced a lot for Meatloaf, and he produced that one for Bonnie Tyler, and there we have it. It escalated quickly. We filled up that time, just like we always do with the list. Tomorrow, it's an Italian-themed list. Festa. Festa Italiana is back at the Summerfest grounds. Hadn't been there since 2019, hello. So we'll be there. It opens at 5. I'll be there early. It's 5 o'clock. There's fireworks at 10:30 tomorrow night and Saturday night. Grab the whole lineup, everything happening, all the calzones and cannolis and something that doesn't start with a C. Wine, that doesn't start with a C. I think there's a few glasses of wine there. So set yourself up, make the plans this weekend, the Italian-themed list, classic rockers with Italian descent and songs about Italian food. What's up, Billy Joel? Oh, I just spoiled it. No, I haven't, because it's a great song. So that's tomorrow. You got your own list, open mic feature with the KLH app, also the creative planning talk and text line. Whenever the spirit moves you, just think of it, send it over. There are no limits. We'll make it happen. 414-799-1965. It'll be a pair from Fleetwood Mac today, the anniversary of the release of their self-titled album. Think about it. 535 is a ton to pick from. Nonstop Rock next, 5 o'clock Funnies. 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
3: All right, Brian Cork talking about how gangs are terrorizing his wife.
5: That's Halloween. I'm on the road. She was home by herself. She parked the car in the driveway. She didn't pull it in the garage like she normally does. Overnight, somebody poured maple syrup on the door handles and on the windshield. Oh, she was furious. She called me up and said, you know what? I'm pretty sure it was gangs that did it. So, honey, gangs usually sell crack and shoot people. They don't pour maple syrup on stuff. Of course, we do live in the suburbs, so, you know, maybe we don't have the Bloods and the Crips. Maybe we got the Apple Pancake Gang tearing stuff up. This is a nightmare. I let the dog out last night. He comes in, he's all covered in whipped cream and chocolate chips.
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All right, Fleetwood Mac, self-titled. We're going to self-title our 10th album. And you know what? They can do what they want. There's a ton to pick from. We'll grab two from that on the pair, 535 on 96.5 KLH.

Nonstop Rock right now, 96.5. KLH, tomorrow is going to be Festa. Festa Italiana back at the Summerfest grounds. Another chance to win tickets, though, before that whole thing starts at 5 o'clock tomorrow. Milwaukee's Hometown Morning Show. Dave Coombs, Doreen, and Marcus, they have your shot. Doors open at 5 gates. The doors on the outside. You know what I mean? They're open until 11. And then there's fireworks, too. Everything you missed, by the way, fresh audio. Chef Becker talking steaks on the show. Grab that with the KLH app.

0: 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Time for the pair, right? What's going on, Timmy White?
1: I'm back at the store for more root beer.
0: Every time you go to the grocery store, what is it, root beer?

0: your Thursday when you go to the grocery store?
1: It's every day. It's root beer day.
0: Keeping Barks in business.
1: The one with bite, baby.
0: Yeah, it's, I mean, that is so 90s. I didn't know they existed still.
1: Oh, yeah. And no slight to Sprecher. Big fan.
0: You don't have to say that. You like what you like. Now I'm looking them up. Now I'm curious because I haven't thought of Barks until you reminded me of them. Looks like they're owned by Coca-Cola. There you go.
1: It's a Coca-Cola root beer. Even before they had Barks, when I was a young child, my dad worked at Coke.
0: Nice. They're keeping a family tradition going, Timmy.
1: I was responsible for cleaning the damaged cans because, of course, he bought damaged cans because he worked there, right?
0: They weren't free even though he worked there.
1: No. Nearly.
0: My dad at one point worked for Jay's Potato Chips, and so he would bring back giant boxes filled with every kind of variety of Jay's Potato Chips you can imagine. And I remember he would bring home the hot stuff. Remember hot stuff from that?
1: Oh, I do. How old were you? Were you right in the wheelhouse for that?
0: Yeah, it's probably like 9 or something, you know, I was a little kid.
1: Yeah.
0: It was fun.
1: Yeah, all the chips you can handle. You were the neighborhood cool kid.
0: Yeah, I thought so. All right, so we go from snacks to Mac. It's Fleetwood Mac on the classic pair today.
1: 9th record, is it not?
0: 10th. Yeah, who does the self-titling on the 10th? I guess because they were ushering in Stevie Nicks and Buckingham and Lindsay.
1: I guess. This would be the titled record with Monday Morning, am I correct?
0: Yeah, it's the lead-off track.
1: I think we're going with the lead track today. It might be Thursday.
0: That's why it's fun to hear that, because it's not Monday Morning, but it's still a good song.
1: That's
0: so
1: right.
0: Doubly good.
1: All right, yeah, good.
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7: The anniversary of the release of their self-titled album, Fleetwood Mac, and E-Rock used to listen to this on his 8-track. Stop bragging. And it continued on to the other side. Nice. First song, side two, if you had an album. Say You Love.

96.5 KLH. It's going to be a classic trio. The anniversary of the release of Fleetwood Mac's self-titled album this week, 1975. And I know that this live one is not on the album, but the live version is about 50 times better than the studio one. I'm so afraid. Gotta play it. KLH.

0: Here we go!
1: A live one. The original studio version was on their self-titled album, Fleetwood Mac, released this week, 1975. I'm So Afraid, but the live one is so great, so I decided to add it in myself. Ends up being a classic trio on KLH. Tomorrow, Ronnie James Dio, born on that day. And even better, he is of Italian descent, if you look at his name. Ronald James Padanova. And we're going to be at Festa Italiana, so at least two from Ronnie James Dio at 5:35, just after Festa officially opens, and it's back at the Summerfest grounds. They open at 5, so roll up then, right there at 5, I know. People are pumped about this. Haven't been back to the Summerfest grounds since 2019. They're open till 11 tomorrow night. There's going to be fireworks at 10:30. You miss the fireworks on a Friday night, you're too cooked from work, you can't come out. And then Saturday night they have fireworks at 10:30. Get the full lineup and the link. 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They're the real deal. Just, and by the way, traffic is, it's fine. It's been quiet today. So good job, or to somebody else that you know. Heart, just after 6. Van Halen, Give Me 10. And Stones, Sooner Than Later.
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0: $1,000. Ooh. You must show wit. You have to pass the contestant quiz.
1: Think I could impress him with my resume, having written the trivia questions on Dixie Cups back in the day, or not?
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1: I think that
0: what they care about is whether you can pass the quiz, and if you show wit, and whatever else it says here.
2: Although that's one category that you could use. Dixie Cup trivia for 300, please.
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0: Here we go, 96.5 KLH. There is an adoptable opportunity for you. Phoebe is our daily dog with one of those 4th of July popsicles. What do they call them? Bomb pops?
1: Don't say bomb.
0: Bomb pop. I'm a child. Hawes, thank you, Jen from Hawes, for uploading Phoebe, who is totally adorable, social and fun, loves to play, and look at the popsicle. Now I want one. This picture captures the whole summer season. Take a look. 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Pink Floyd's coming up. Man, we're playing a lot of them. What is it, their birthday? Every single person in the van? Cars on the way. 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
11: 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That place is Macy's. The time is one day sale. You can't miss the deals I found. The best prices on the trends I want, the pieces that finish the look. The home essentials I keep meaning to get. They're all here only during one day sale. I'm not waiting any longer. I'm already at Macy's.
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0: 96.5 KLH. A ton of concert tickets you can win with just entering a word. Fuel your summer. That's what we're officially calling it. Thanks to Painting by Christopher for helping us out. Guns N' Roses tickets and Megadeth. Both shows later this summer. Enter the word. He's unprepared. Gas, I'm looking. Yeah, I'm double-checking the date. It's July 9th. The word of the day, the key word, is gas. But the key is to enter it with the KLH app. Yeah, you need the app. Download it quick. You have till the end of the day to enter gas, G-A-S. That's how to spell it. Mm-hmm. Fresh keyword tomorrow. Every single weekday, your opportunity to win, and then eventually we'll move into the next round. It's a pretty good start, though, with Guns N' Roses Megadeth tickets. Enter gas when you get a chance.
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3: Hi, this is Dan Buttry, combat veteran of the Iraq War. Wounded so severely during the first day of battle at Gettysburg as part of the Wisconsin 7th Infantry, Sergeant Francis Coates had both of his eyes shot out and was bayoneted by the enemy. He pulled himself up against a tree, loaded his weapon, and continued to yell and cuss at the rebels. Rescued by fellow Union soldiers, Coates would survive the war and receive the Medal of Honor. He married, learned to trade, and moved to Nebraska, where he sadly passed away at 63 from pneumonia. 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Thank you, Francis Coates, for representing the best of our warrior ethos over the past 250 years.
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